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13: Mr. and Little Miss are back in Happy Meal and they're off on a road trip. Your little one can go somewhere exciting with Little Miss Brave. Laugh all the way there with Mr. Tickle or make up an adventure all of their own. On this road trip, anything's possible. Some fun, some food, it's all inside this Happy Meal. Until the 8th of June from 11 a.m.

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10: The top stories this are. It's claimed the UK is facing a potential lost generation. A government commissioned review into so-called NEETs, that's young people not in education, employment or training, blames a system it says is stuck in the past. Former Labour Health Secretary Alan Milburn warns one in six young people could fall into that category within 5 years. The figure is currently around one in eight. Alex grew up in care and left school at 16.
11: Probably about two friends who got jobs out of 20 or 30. And that's only because they've got it from family, because their dad works with them or something. I can apply for Universal Credit, but I've already done it, but I don't want to stay in that for even longer than 2-3 months. I want to find a job ASAP, you know what I mean? I don't want to be on the dole.
10: Matthew Perry's former assistant has been jailed for 3 years and 5 months after admitting injecting the actor with ketamine before his death. He's the fifth person to be sentenced in connection with the Friends star's fatal overdose. The prosecution's opened its case in the trial of Sir Geoffrey Donaldson. The 63-year-old former DUP leader denies 18 alleged historical sexual offences. More strike action by resident doctors in England is being condemned as wholly irresponsible by NHS leaders. A 4-day walkout is planned next month as part of a long-running dispute over pay and conditions. The British Medical Association says it wants a fair pay offer after rejecting a rise of 4.9%. Health Secretary James Murray believes patients are on his side.
12: I don't think patients want to see these strikes go ahead. I think patients want to see us as a government working with doctors to improve the NHS in the way that we have over the first 2 years since we were elected, getting waiting lists down by over 500,000.
10: To sport and football, it was an historic night for Crystal Palace, who won a European trophy for the first time. They came out of a 1-0 victory after the clash with Rayo Vallecano in the Conference League final in Leipzig. And there are warnings the energy price cap could rise sharply again in the autumn. Bills for a typical household on a standard tariff already going up by 13% from July. From Sky News, I'm Barry Weir.
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0: 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Or maybe you're the gentle starter, lightly lolloping to Liszt? 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
16: The top stories this hour. It's claimed the number of young people in the UK who aren't working, training or studying could hit 1 in 6 within 5 years. A government commissioned review by a former health secretary says the figure is around 1 in 8 now. Alan Milburn's warning of a potential lost generation. 18-year-old Courtney is from Dudley and says the jobs market isn't easy right now.
17: People might see talks about it, joking about it all the time on my For You page. It's care, army, or you could be a retail manager, but you haven't got the experience, so you can't apply for those jobs. There's no jobs you can apply for. It's really hard in this generation, especially.
16: Matthew Perry's family says he was failed by people around him after his former assistant was jailed following the actor's overdose death. Kenneth Iwamasala has been sentenced to nearly 3.5 years after admitting supplying ketamine to the Friends star in 2023. The AIDS lawyer, Alan Eisner, argued he'd been working for a wealthy employer.
18: Kenny wants to express his deepest sympathy for the part that he played in the death of Matthew Perry. Kenny at all times acted at the direction of Mr. Perry, and as his employee, Kenny wishes he could have had the strength to push back and say no.
16: The US military says it shot down several drones and struck a control site in southern Iran. It was after identifying what it calls a direct threat to its forces and commercial shipping. Outgoing Crystal Palace boss Oliver Glasner says it was a nervy end to his final game in charge, but they still emerged with the Conference League trophy.
19: The keeper kicked another long ball, you never know, a second ball deflected and had a free kick. I think Willerchon got a header, missing the target. So, no, I was just really took a deep breath with the final whistle.
16: Palace beat Rayo Vallecano 1-0 in last night's final to claim their first ever European title. And UK car production has fallen slightly as weaker exports to China and a drop in van manufacturing hit the industry. New figures from the Society of Motor Manufacturers and Traders show vehicle production dropped by just over 1% in April. From Sky News, I'm Barry Weir.
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8: The top stories this are. It's claimed the number of young people in the UK who aren't working, training or studying could hit 1 in 6 within 5 years. A government-commissioned review by a former health secretary says the figure is around 1 in 8 now. Alan Milburn's warning of a potential lost generation. 18-year-old Courtney is from Dudley and says the jobs market isn't easy right now.
9: People might see talks about it, joking about it all the time on my For You page. It's care, army, or you could be a retail manager, but you haven't got the experience, so you can't apply for those jobs. There's no jobs you can apply for. It's really hard in this generation, especially.
8: Donald Trump has told his top team there's still work to do before a peace deal with Iran can be reached. Earlier, Iranian state media claimed there's a draft agreement in place that would reopen the Strait of Hormuz, but Washington's called those reports a complete fabrication. Resident doctors in England have announced another strike in their ongoing row with the government over pay and jobs. They'll walk out for 4 days from Monday the 15th of June until Friday the 19th. To Sport, and Crystal Palace have made history with a first European trophy after a 1-0 win over Spanish side Rayo Vallecano in the Conference League final. Jean-Philippe Mateta got the decisive goal in Leipzig. The match is manager Oliver Glasner's last in charge, having led them to FA Cup success 12 months ago. He says it was a bit of a nervy finish.
10: The keeper kicked another long ball, you never know, a second ball deflected and had a free kick. I think Willerchon got a header, missing the target. So, no, I was just really took a deep breath with the final whistle.
8: And thousands of people in Kent are being told to only use water for essential purposes because of supply problems in the hot weather. South East Water says around 18,000 customers are still facing interruptions and low pressure as well. It's all because of the demand that surged over the last few days. The company says it's pumped more than 660 million litres across the region and has set up bottled water stations. From Sky News, I'm Barry Weir.
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0: 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I'm Tony Minvia, the new voice of weekday afternoons on Magic Classical, and I'm really looking forward to bringing you the best selection of classical music for your afternoon, including the right tunes for those trips back from school or on your evening commute.
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12: The top stories this are: the UK faces a lost generation unless urgent action is taken on youth unemployment. A government review warns the number of young people not in work, education or training could hit 1.25 million within 5 years. It's currently just under 1 million. The report says entry-level jobs are disappearing and claims anxiety linked to social media is also keeping more under-24s out of work. Esther Gay became an online safety campaigner after her daughter Brianna was murdered in 2023.
13: I just don't think that young people are equipped to navigate that at that age, and I do really support a ban on social media for under 16s.
12: Matthew Perry's family says he was failed by people around him after his former assistant was jailed following the actor's overdose death. Kenneth Iwamasa's been sentenced to nearly 3.5 years after admitting supplying ketamine to the Friends star in 2023. The US military says it shot down several drones and struck a control site in southern Iran. It's after identifying what it calls a direct threat to its forces and commercial shipping. Resident doctors in England are being urged to call off their planned strike next month. The British Medical Association has announced a planned walkout from the 15th to the 19th of June. Oliver Glasner has signed off as Crystal Palace manager with a third trophy in 12 months. The Austrian led the club to a 1-0 win over Rayo Vallecano to add the Conference League to the FA Cup and Community Shield. These fans were watching the final in Leipzig at Selhurst Park and have paid tribute to him.
14: He's the best manager we've ever had by far. I don't know where you'd put a statue.
15: There was all that drama at Christmas and all the comments he made, but he leaves a legend now.
16: Great way to send him off.
17: Best game.
12: And online bank Monzo's launching a phone plan that gets cheaper each year. The network will rely on Virgin O2 signals. Bosses say the plans will rival traditional models by reducing costs for loyalty by up to 30% over time. From Sky News, I'm Barry Weir.

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19: The top stories this hour. A review will warn that the number of young people neither working nor learning could reach 1.25 million in the next 5 years. It's also thought it'll warn the first step into work is out of reach for too many. Tom Claiborne reports.
20: The latest figures show that 1 in 8 people aged between 16 and 24 are not in education, employment or training, with Alan Milburn, a former health secretary who's leading this work, expected to tell the government that addressing this should be a priority. His interim report is being published at 11 a.m, the final one's coming this autumn.
19: Thousands of people in Kent are being told only to use water for essential purposes because of supply problems in the hot weather. South East Water says around 18,000 customers are still facing interruptions and low pressure. The company says it's pumped more than 660 million litres across the region and has set up bottle stations for affected residents. The first Disney-themed MRI scanner has been set up at a UK hospital to help children feel calmer when undergoing tests. It's based at Calderdale Royal in West Yorkshire and it's hoped more children's hospitals will adopt it. 7-year-old Esme's used it and has spoken to Kathy Green.
21: So there'll be lots of other children that are going to go into this scanner. What would you say to them if they were listening to this?
22: I would say it's okay because you get to watch Disney.
21: What about someone that was really scared? What would you say to them?
12: I'd say they can bring their favourite tie.
19: And Crystal Palace have achieved European glory as they beat Rayo Vallecano in the Europa Conference League final. The Eagles won 1-0 in Leipzig last night with a goal in the 51st minute. These Palace fans were watching at a screening in London.
0: I can't even put it into words. I genuinely can't because I never thought it would happen.
1: I'm so proud of being from South London and what we've achieved with the FA Cup final and now being the Conference League winners.
22: We're little Crystal Palace and we can sing Champions of Europe.
19: Dry for most with plenty of sunshine, cloudy later on with showers expected. That's the latest. I'm Bev Rimmer.
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0: In the park for this morning, coming to an end with Wayne Marshall at the piano playing John Rutter's Gaelic Blessing. Back in the park tomorrow morning, as usual, from 5 a.m.
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17: The top stories this hour, a new report expected to say there could be a so-called lost generation unless more young people get into education, training or work. Figures show 1 in 8 aged between 16 and 24 aren't in any. Tom Claiborne reports.
18: Former Health Secretary Alan Milburn's publishing his interim report into the growing so-called NEET crisis and is expected to say it's being driven by a system stuck in the past. It's thought he'll call on ministers to show that tackling this is one of their priorities, with fears the number of young people affected could near 1.5 million by 2031. The final report's coming after the summer.
17: The US military has carried out more new strikes on Iran. Meanwhile, Iranian armed forces have also targeted an American airbase. Peace talks continue in the region. 50% of drug driving tests done in December returned positive results. It compares to 11% for alcohol-related swabs behind the wheel, though more of these were taken. Uber passengers can now record the audio of their journeys if they're ever feeling unsafe. The taxi app says it's to give users extra peace of mind. And Crystal Palace have achieved European glory as they beat Spanish side Rayo Vallecano in the Europa Conference League final. The Eagles won 1-0 in Leipzig last night with a goal in the 51st minute. Will Harris was at a watch party in London.
19: Full-time and Crystal Palace are European champions. Their first ever European campaign ends in glory as they take home the Europa Conference League title. I've been speaking to fans at Box Park in Croydon about just how proud they are of their team.
4: It doesn't happen to Palace. It doesn't happen to Crystal Palace. It doesn't happen to clubs. It happens to, you know, your Chelsea.
2: We were going to be out of existence
7: now Lacoste, European champions!
19: As well as getting their hands on silverware, that result means the Eagles can look forward to more European football next season as they've booked their place in the Europa League.
17: Dry for most, with plenty of sunshine, cloudy later on with showers expected. That's the latest. I'm Bev Rimmer.
0: Good morning. A quotation for the day. Novelist Maeve Binchy, born this day in 1939. Never mind money. The gifts of time and skill call into being the richest marketplace in the world.
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Ensemble Resonance, playing Mozart Symphony No. 40, the first movement, and starting us off for Magic Classical Breakfast for this Thursday, the 28th of May. Morning. Charles with you, live and direct from Magic Classical East Midlands, where we had quite a vigorous thunderstorm. In fact, I was woken this morning at about 4:30 by the most sustained thunderstorm I can remember in recent times, with a good half hour or so in which it seemed to be anchored over, well, anchored over this house, basically. Do you think it's trying to tell me something? And it was a very sustained thunderstorm. As far as I can see from the latest weather radar, it has moved on up country a bit. Looks like it's sort of west of Sheffield at the moment. And also in the Blackpool area. Obviously, it's on the move, but my goodness, it refreshed us here very noisily. Didn't seem to put the birds off, though. They don't seem troubled by it at all. Much tweeting. How are you? Satisfactory form? Okay. I'll take that as a qualified yes, then. You're very welcome. We'll wander on with fine music as usual. Questions of the day, including a mystery voice, as we get to Question of the Day Mark 2, round about 8:30. And now, at the piano, Martin James Bartlett to play an interpretation of George Gershwin's Fascinating Rhythm.

Al Wild getting hold of George Gershwin's fascinating rhythm and played by Martin James Bartlett. Good look at the papers this morning. What have we got? The Mail leads with a report from former Labour Cabinet Minister Alan Milburn suggesting that without urgent action to reform the welfare system, one in six young people will be on the dole by 2030. He warns of a lost generation of jobless youth. It's a different front page for the Mail in Scotland, leading with accusations that First Minister John Swinney is trying to dodge scrutiny after he ruled out any further inquiries into the SNP's financial scandal. That, of course, following the guilty plea by Peter Murrell on embezzlement charges the other day. The Eye says Milburn's report will propose more funding for training and schemes to support young people in the workplace. At the moment, he says, the first rung of the career ladder is out of reach for many. In The Guardian, how the vetting of Peter Mandelson ahead of his appointment as US ambassador raised concerns about associations with senior figures in Russia, China and Israel. The Telegraph says a fresh batch of files relating to Lord Mandelson's time in Washington will be released next week and will show that he often messaged senior figures about how they should conduct official business. The Times reports mounting pressure on Sir Keir Starmer to rethink Labour's net zero agenda. Ministers are increasingly questioning the argument that new drilling in the North Sea wouldn't lower energy bills. The Express, drawing on the opinion voiced by Sir Tony Blair, says it's time to scrap Ed Miliband's net zero fantasy. The front page of the Mirror carries a plea to be safe in water or more will die. That after seven children and two adults drowned during four heatwave days. The Daily Star says the England World Cup base will be guarded by drones to stop rival teams spying on training sessions. The Sun has news that Katie Price's missing husband has, she says, been found in Dubai, where he claims to have been imprisoned on suspicion of spying. And the Sun in Scotland raises an eyebrow and a question mark at how Nicola Sturgeon didn't notice a 24-foot camper van parked at her mother-in-law's house for 2 years. Nick's blind spot, the headline. Those stories and others waiting in the papers today. And now, the clog dance from La Femme Gardée by Ferdinand Herold. Clogs are not compulsory.

0: The orchestra, the Royal Opera House, conducted by John Lanchbery, and that clog dance. Well, you've got clogs, have you? Very good. No, crocs don't count, I'm afraid. They will not make the requisite noise. Fashionable though they may be in certain circles. Ben in Dorset, morning. Says, I heard you mention your thunderstorm didn't seem to put the birds off this morning and there was much tweeting. I reckon there's a high chance that a lot of that tweeting was them complaining to each other about the thunderstorm. Good point, yes. Although, if I'm any interpreter of birdsong, it wasn't a complaining sort of noise. It just sounded like standard issue, beautiful dawn chorus, time to wake up, lads, type noise. Anyway, they survived. And so did I, which is the main thing, obviously. Question of the day, Mark 1, will be along pretty soon after some fine wake-up music from the Super Mario world.
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18: It's slow now in Durham, as you'd north on the A1. An accident partially blocking the carriageway from junction 60 for Bradbury up towards Bowburn at junction 61. And it's slow anti-clockwise on the M25. An accident closing lane 1 to south of junction 30 for Lakeside. Long is in Kent, heading through Sittingbourne, as you'd south on the A249. That's partially blocked due to an accident in the A2 at the Quay Street roundabout and the M2 at junction 5 for the Stockbury roundabout. However, the M5 northbound in Worcestershire has reopened from Tuesday's lorry fire at Junction 5 for Droitwich.
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The Gusty Garden Galaxy from Super Mario Galaxy. Koji Kondo, the composer, and a great contributor to the good of personkind. That, I think, is just fantastically optimistic music. Well, I reckon, anyway. Time for question of the day, Mark 1. From the Magic Town Riddler. Oh, always a source of wisdom. Sometimes perplexing. From the Magic Town Riddler. This old thing runs forever but never leaves its spot. It has neither lungs nor throat, but still roars a lot. What is it? This old thing runs forever but never leaves its spot. It has neither lungs nor throat, but still roars a lot. What is it? As ever, all suggestions are welcome. No answer is too daft. All prizes are completely and utterly imaginary. Text number 61054. Just make Charles your first word so it gets to me. And by email it's charles@magic.co.uk.

Dreaming, Traumerei by Schumann, and that was played by Tiffany Poon. 7:30, headlines this morning. It's feared 1 in 6 young people could be unemployed or no longer in education by 2031, as a government-commissioned review warns of a lost generation. Ex-Health Secretary Alan Milburn says many find starting a career simply out of reach, as employers want previous work experience. Just over half of drug driving swabs in the UK returned positive results in December, with one convicted motorist describing cocaine use behind the wheel as an epidemic. Alcohol was 5 times less likely

to be detected, though more alcohol tests were undertaken. And state media in Iran claims Tehran's hit a US airbase overnight. There have been fresh American strikes too. Donald Trump also denied agreeing to some points included in a reported draft peace deal. Weather mostly dry, sunny and very warm, though some cloud drifting into the southwest of England and Northern Ireland. Late afternoon, some thundery rain around London and the southeast. Top temperatures 24 in the north, up to 31 in the southeast. Question of the day, Mark 1 from the Magic Town Riddler. This old thing runs forever but never leaves its spot. It has neither lungs nor throat, but still roars a lot. What is it? 61054, the text number. Just make Charles your first word. Or by email, it's charles@magic.co.uk. We'll sort it out before 8. Now, tribute to a legendary singer of old. Here's Il Divo performing Caruso.

0: The music of Lucio Dalla in praise of Caruso, and that was performed by Il Divo. You're hearing it on Magic Classical. And another uplifting piece, I think you'll agree. Morning, Sandy and Alan, dropping me a line to say thanks for playing Gusty Garden Galaxy. Such an uplifting piece of music, guaranteed to put a smile on our faces. I'm glad it works its wonders for you too. Always a great cheerer-upper for me. And Paul gets in touch from Pershore. Morning, Paul. Images of the weather reports on the lightning strikes and the thunderstorms. My daughter sent me this, he says, and shows how large the storm was. At one point, after a boom, our house shook. Has to be the worst storm at night for ages. Yeah, it certainly woke me up around the East Midlands around about 4:30 this morning. But Steve and Moira in a sunny Brockworth got it earlier on. We had it about 2 a.m., really noisy with heavy rain, but it didn't last that long. And we were able to get back to sleep, if only for a while. Hoping it stays dry today. At least the thunderstorms had the good grace to happen at night, so the days can carry on being nice. Though looking forward to some cooler weather. Oh, and we survived the inundation of people for the cheese rolling round these parts on Monday. Everything's back to normal now. Phew! And as a further sign of normality, we'll have some beautiful Grieg very shortly.
1: All right, class, tell me about your weekend. Leo?
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Hello, it's Nigel Williams here, and I'm looking after Tim Smith's morning show all of this week. Join me later for Calming Classics and my book club guest, who is the author of the bestseller The Help, Catherine Stockett. We've had to wait 17 years for a follow-up. It's called The Calamity Club, and she'll be talking about it on the show. Join me from 10 o'clock right here on Magic Classical.

Stephen Kovacevic at the piano, playing Beethoven Piano Sonata No. 8, the Pathétique. That was the third movement. Now, just coming up for 10 to 8, let's sort out question of the day, Mark 1, kindly contributed by the Magic Town Riddler. This old thing runs forever, but never leaves its spot. It has neither lungs nor throat, but still roars a lot. What is it? That was the question. Passage of time? Or old father time, says Les in Cullen. Meanwhile, Victoria says, I was woken at 6:15 near Retford by the wind in the trees and a little bit of rain, but all calm again now. Just a dust settler. I'm a bit stumped this morning, but could it be the sea? Or perhaps a river? Have a sunshiny day. You too, Victoria. What about waterfalls, says Arlene in Suffolk. Is it a waterfall? Says Christine in Liverpool, glad to see this morning my hanging baskets survived a battering of hailstones last night that accompanied the storm. Hail, ridiculous, isn't it? And Jane near Cardiff says, Watto, never moves, makes a massive roaring noise. If it wasn't for the fact that he appears to be 90% throat, I would say it's George the Mathematical Dachshund, currently lying in the sun and arguing with a dog that woofed once three streets away. Ah, the distant woofing set him off, obviously. Jerry in Hornsey says, my wonderful wife Irene, to whom I've been married for 43 years today, hey, congratulations both, came up with an answer immediately. She suggests it might be a waterfall. Well, she sounds pretty on the money and on the ball. We too were woken by a thunderstorm, took about 5:30 before it got to us in Lincolnshire, says Sue and Richard. Thought it was a heavy farm vehicle rumbling past until I saw the rain. Richard says it could be a waterfall. I suppose all waterfalls are old, and their noise could be said to be a roar. And Charles the Hairy Animal, going for a waterfall, says, strictly speaking, they do move, albeit very slowly, usually, as they cut through the rock they're falling over. But you wouldn't measure it during most lifetimes. Oh, I see what you mean. Yes, you're thinking about the erosion, the gradual erosion of the surface. Yeah, I suppose. And it's a waterfall. It's my only answer, says Audrey in Loughborough. As for the storm, it woke me up too, rattled around for ages, though I didn't look at the time. I had to get up to close the windows a bit so the rain didn't come in. Yes, me too. And quite right. Sheet of Power says, a waterfall. Question of the day, Mark 1. The answer is a waterfall. Mark 2 will be a mystery voice as we get towards 8:30.

0: vocal embodiment of a calming classic. Rise, Shine, the music of Anna Lapwood. She accompanied on organ the chapel choir of Pembroke College, Cambridge. If you're with us on Premium, between now and the news, some film music from Dog Gone. Other side of the news, our journey into Thursday continues with some Bizet.
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14: The top stories this hour are reviews warning the number of young people neither working, training nor learning could reach 1.25 million in the next 5 years. It's thought the report will also warn the first step into work is out of reach for too many. Tom Claiborne reports.
15: The latest figures show that 1 in 8 people aged between 16 and 24 are not in education, employment or training, with Alan Milburn, a former health secretary who's leading this work, expected to tell the government that addressing this should be a priority. His interim report is being published at 11 a.m, the final one's coming this autumn.
14: Iranian state media claims Tehran's hit a US airbase overnight after fresh American strikes too. Donald Trump also denied agreeing to some points included in a reported draft peace deal. Uber passengers will be able to record the audio of their journeys should they feel unsafe from today. The rideshare app says it's an extra step towards protecting its customers. Here's what some people think about it.
16: It's understandable, like, for nightclubbing and all that lot. If you've been single last on your own in taxi, yeah, it's a good thing, that.
17: No, I don't use them on my own anyway.
18: Would that
17: make you feel more comfortable?
18: Probably, yes. Yeah, because I have been...
19: Propositioned.
18: Yes, I have before, and it's put me off going in a taxi on my own.
14: The first witnesses will be called in Northern Ireland this morning as the trial of Sir Geoffrey Donaldson continues. The former DUP leader denies allegations of historical sexual offences. It's the first week of the trial that's expected to last between 3 and 4 weeks. And Crystal Palace have won their first European silverware with victory in the Europa Conference League final last night. They saw off Spanish side Rayo Vallecano 1-0. These Palace fans were watching in London.
20: I can't even put it into words. I genuinely can't because I never thought it would happen.
21: I'm so proud of being from South London and what we've achieved with the FA Cup final and now being the Conference League winners.
20: We're little Crystal Palace and we can sing Champions of Europe.
14: Dry for most with plenty of sunshine, cloudy later on with showers expected. That's the latest. I'm Bev Rimmer.
0: Good morning. A quotation for the day. Former Prime Minister William Pitt, Pitt the Younger, born this day in 1759. Don't talk to me about a man's being able to talk sense. Everyone can talk sense. Can he talk nonsense?
13: Charles Nome on Magic Classical.

That's a composer who made two appearances in our Calming Classics Countdown the other day, Georges Bizet, and the Farandole from his L'Alésienne Suite number 2. It's 6 minutes past 8 on this Thursday, the 28th of May. Oh, just on the Calming Classics Countdown, by the way, if you want to see the whole listing of our top 100, what came out in the votes and so on, it is available on the website at magicclassical.co.uk. You can see it all there. And the programmes themselves from Bank Holiday Monday, available for revisiting or catch-up purposes on Rayo. Morning, Andrew and the gorgeous Fiona. Glad you enjoyed last night's thunderstorm, they say. It had obviously been brewing since it passed overhead in Chippenham about 2 a.m. Loud bangs, dazzling lightning. I had to contend with a trembling Dimbleby, that's the cat, and a whimpering gorgeous Fiona seeking safety under the duvet as I manfully tried to soothe them. Well done. You'll have to excuse us for the next couple of weeks. We're off on a little tour through the Dordogne, Bordeaux and up to La Rochelle. Much looking forward to some excellent cuisine, fine wines and, my favourite, strolling around markets and sourcing local cheeses. What diet? Says Andrew. You have a lovely time. And Dimbleby the cat is off to his expensive hotel. Yes, I've just been arranging some hotel accommodation for George Clooney cat for a future outing. Yeah, it's a very delicate business, obviously. You've got to negotiate over the room service and the contents of the mini bar. Very, very touchy issues.

0: Serendipity and the West Kazakhstan Philharmonic performing the music of Carl Jenkins' Pierre Jesu from his Requiem on Magic Classical. Later from 10 this morning, it's what would normally be Tim Smith, but Nigel Williams looking after things in Tim's absence this week. And special guest today in the latest outing of the Magic Classical Book Club is the author Catherine Stockett, who brought us the worldwide sensation The Help some years ago and has a new novel out called The Calamity Club. Hear about that later. Nigel in charge from 10 this morning. And before Nigel from 9...
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0: Including...

Just a little glimpse of goodies coming up in the Screen Time collection after 9 this morning. Now, Tchaikovsky, the waltz from Sleeping Beauty.

0: Raphael the Grumish, cello, Daniel Dodds, violin, Julian Ream, piano, and the waltz from Tchaikovsky's Sleeping Beauty on Magic Classical. Well, now we head for Question of the Day Mark 2 pretty shortly, and, well, it being a Thursday, it's going to be mystery voice time, so it is the weekly debate centred around, is it Brian Blessed or is it Joanna Lumley? I mean, it's so hard to tell them apart, isn't it? I think I can with confidence predict that the mystery voice today is neither, but, well, you never know. Find out after a great film theme coming up next.
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20: Traffic continues to queue towards Durham this morning. Ashford North on the A1, an accident closing two lanes between Junction 60 for Bradbury and Bowburn at Junction 61. And Slough and Cheshire, Ashford South on the M53, a breakdown partially blocking the carriage at Junction 12 for Chester. Slough in the West Midlands, Ashford North on the M5, that's now partially blocked approaching West Bromwich at Junction 1. And Lonkies in West Sussex, Ashford East on the A27 through Lancing, an accident partially blocking the carriageway not far from Shoreham Airport, that's causing queues back towards Sompting.
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0: The great John Williams managed three entries in our top 100 in the Carmen Classics Countdown. That wasn't one of them, which is a surprise to me, I must say. I think of that as one of his greats, but not enough others agreed. So obviously they were wrong, because the Superman theme, just a great one as far as I'm concerned. Now, time for Question of the Day, Mark 2. Mark 1, the answer was a waterfall. Question of the Day, Mark 2, it's a mystery voice today. Right. Who's it going to be?
1: Thank you.
0: Ah, I see.

0: You're very welcome.
1: Thank you.
0: Can I persuade you to say any more, do you think?
1: Responsibility is handed out to the next generation to take care of things.
0: Ah, right. Well, I hope they don't break anything.
1: The audience feel it. They're close to it. It's noisy. It's in your face.
0: Okay.
1: Thank you.
0: Yes, yes, thank you. Right, who are you?
1: That which is unsaid as well as that which is said.
0: Okay. So it's a person of some words. Doesn't sound much like Joanna Lumley today.
1: That which is unsaid as well as that which is said.
0: Doesn't sound particularly like Brian Blessed either. Okay. Well, that leaves the field wide open, doesn't it?
1: Thank you.
0: Yeah, yeah. Do you have a thought on that? 61054 is the text number. Just make sure Charles is the first word in your text message. That way it gets to me.
1: Responsibility is handed out to the next generation to take care of things.
0: Or by email, it's charles@magic.co.uk. And later we will say...
1: Thank you.
0: Yes. Find out before 8 o'clock. Go on, who do you think it is?

drama of the Saraband by Handel. That's played by the National Philharmonic Orchestra, Charles Gerhardt conducting. 8:30 headlines this morning. Youth unemployment has been called the most visceral issue facing the UK by the author of a report warning of a lost generation of workers. The former Health Secretary, Alan Milburn, says government policies, including higher national insurance contributions for employers, have made the problem worse. Drug driving test swabs are five times more likely to return a positive result than roadside alcohol tests. Police say substances are now a bigger issue behind the wheel than drink. And state media in Iran claims to have struck an American airbase after fresh US strikes overnight. Both sides had been talking up a peace deal in recent days. Weather mostly dry, sunny and very warm, though some cloud drifting into the southwest of England and Northern Ireland. Late afternoon, some thundery rain around London and the southeast. Top temperatures 24 in the north, up to 31 in the southeast. Tonight, a cloudy north, a clear south, and then tomorrow looks cooler and cloudier.

0: Question of the day, Mark 2, mystery voice today.
1: Responsibility is handed out to the next generation to take care of things.
0: Who is it?
1: The audience feel it. They're close to it. It's noisy. It's in your face.
0: Hmm. Can you identify the owner of those tones?
1: Thank you.
0: Hmm. 61054, the text number. Just make Charles your first word, or by email it's charles@magic.co.uk. We'll sort it out before 9. I have a feeling I may have said before 8 earlier on. If I did, I was just testing to see if you were awake. Okay?

0: From Bach Jr., Carl Philipp Emanuel Bach, his cello concerto in A, the third movement, with Andreas Brantelid, cello and concerto Copenhagen. Where are they from then? Oh, right. Morning, Pam. Checking in from Dorset, who says, a bit peeved by all the reports of thunderstorms and rain. Despite thunderstorms warning on my device yesterday, and lovely photos from family in Bedfordshire and Oxfordshire of very dark clouds and lots of rain, not a drop or a quiet thunderclap here. I even put out extra trugs to collect the rain as the water butts are empty now. Nothing. Still, enjoyed Grieg's morning mood earlier on, the highest number I achieved in Monday's countdown. A brilliant day. Glad you enjoyed, Pam. And as for the rain deprivation, well, I don't know. I mean, just keep the trugs out. Hang on, channeling dear old Ian McCaskill. Some clouds of light rain making their way from the French coast up to the south coast of England. In fact, they're drifting around at the moment, according to the weather radar. Some passed over Exeter, sort of heading pool wards. So you might yet have your trugs filled, if you see what I mean.
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The magic of Giuseppe Verdi, Va Pensiero, and the splendid chorus of La Suisse Romande. We'll sort out the mystery voice in a handful of moments. A little bit of Chopin first, from his Grand Valse Brillante, played by Alexandre Tarot.

0: Chopin's Waltz in E-flat, played by Alexander Tarot. And lovely piano playing, if I may say so. None of this clattery, noisy, clonking keys nonsense. Just proper piano playing. Personal opinion only. Now, look, let's just sort out question of the day, Mark II, the mystery voice.
1: Thank you.
0: Yes, thank you. He sounded like this, really.
1: Responsibility is handed out to the next generation to take care of things.
0: And who could it be? Nettlerash Sue says, oh, lovely respite from the heat yesterday, but back for another scorcher today, we understand. Strange to think that less than 2 weeks ago we were shivering on the northeast coast. Anyway, I consulted the oracle, in other words, Peter, who got the answer before we heard the voice. He plumps for Brian Lumley. In other words, we have no idea, but we think that's a slightly better option than Joanna Blessed. Fair enough. In the spirit of questions of the day, no answer too daft. Simon Davis says, is it Romesh Ranganathan? Everyone here is suffering from a chest infection that my darling wife generously gave me and my daughter. So it's antibiotics all round. Well, sharing is such a beautiful thing, isn't it? And as the doctors like to tell us, there's a lot of it about. Yeah, there is. We know only too well. Can't decide whether it's hay fever or aggravated hay fever or man flu, you know. How we suffer. Was it that bloke who was on stage with your mate Guy Henry when you and His Majesty were in the audience, says Ricelit Pete, namely Sir Kenneth Branagh? Brian, this is Brian Parker, says, I don't believe it. Why is it that when I think I know the answer to the voice, I don't reply, and I'm right, but when I'm positive who it is, and I email you, I'm always wrong. Dull! This morning I opened my front door, and bliss, cool fresh air to greet me. It's heaven. No thunderstorms here, or I've slept through them. Must be getting older. Bring back the rain and the cooler weather. That's Brian, retired postman from Leyland in Lancashire. Well, you may yet be visited by a bit of thunder, but you may escape. Is it Kenneth Branagh, who bizarrely is in The Devil Wears Prada 2, says Casey, of the Elephant and Castle fame? Morning, David in Newbury, says the storm seemed to have passed us by in this part of Newbury, but apparently I'm such a heavy sleeper that a truck passing through our bedroom wouldn't disturb me. Well, that's normally me as well, David, but the thunder certainly woke me up this morning. Is this Kenneth Branagh? Saw him in The Tempest last week. Wonderful performance, a genius on stage. Yes, I agree with all of that, David. We saw him in The Tempest last week as well, along with His Majesty the King, obviously. And yes. And is the mystery voiced man Belfast's own Kenneth Branagh? Says Jordan, working hard on workforce management planning here in Bangor, Northern Ireland. Yeah, I think it is. Lou in London, endorsing the view. Kenneth Branagh, there's just something that brought only his name to mind.
1: Thank you.
0: Mind you, it's a hot Thursday in a more than balmy London, and I'm just back from a few days off, so not sure that the little mind I have left has much value. Ye of little faith. It is indeed Sir Kenneth Branagh.

0: Julian Lloyd Webber's piece named after his daughter, Jasmine. News update for 9 on the way, and then our Thursday morning screen time, starting off with an old favourite from Ron Goodwin.
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16: The top stories this hour. A damning review's raised fears for the UK's future working generation. It claims up to one in six young people could be out of work, education or training within 5 years unless action's taken. Former Labour Health Secretary Alan Milburn's behind the paper.
17: AI, mental health, the after effects of the pandemic, all of this lack of opportunity in society. The social contract is built on a very, very simple basis, which is you put in effort, you get a reward. Each generation should do better than the previous generation. That's a contract that's been broken.
16: Drug driving swabs are five times more likely to return a positive result than roadside alcohol tests. Police say substances are now a bigger issue behind the wheel. The first witness is being called in the trial of Sir Geoffrey Donaldson over alleged historical sexual offences. The trial in Northern Ireland is expected to last between 3 and 4 weeks. James Gold's been following the case at Newry Crown Court.
18: Mr Donaldson, the former leader of the DUP, has pleaded not guilty to the 18 alleged offences.
7: Yesterday, the prosecution opened its case. The court heard two complainants had come forward to police more than 2 years ago and made claims of difficult and traumatic incidents they say happened when they were children. The women will be known in proceedings as Complainant A and B. Complainant A is due to be the first witness called. Meanwhile, Mr. Donaldson's wife, Lady Eleanor Donaldson, denies charges of aiding and abetting, and she is facing a trial of the facts.
16: Uber's now allowing passengers to record audio of their journeys. It's to add another layer of security, according to the taxi booking app. These people are in favour.
10: I think that's a good thing, given certain things that have happened to women in taxis over the years. I think that's probably a good thing.
18: I guess it's peace of mind for certain scenarios.
19: I reckon so, yeah. My teenagers use it, so yeah.
16: And Crystal Palace have won their first European trophy. They defeated Rayo Vallecano 1-0 in the Conference League final in Leipzig last night. They've won a spot in next season's Europa League. Dry for most with plenty of sunshine, cloudy later on with showers expected. That's the latest. I'm Bev Rimmer.
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0: Good morning. A quotation for the day. James Bond creator Ian Fleming, born this day in 1908. A horse is dangerous at both ends and uncomfortable in the middle.
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15: with Charles Nove.
20: Is it still raining? I hadn't noticed.
21: I'll have what she's having.
22: The beef? Yeah, that was weird to me too.
20: Tell me about it, Stern.
0: Oh, all right then, you've talked me into it. Again. I'm so malleable. Welcome to Screen Time. Our preoccupation between now and 10 things of the screen, old and new. Including today, Pride and Prejudice, and Maestro, and Judy, the Judy Garland story, and some music from the latest season of Good Omens as well. Starting off, though, we're in 1966, out in the wilds of British Columbia, with Oliver Reed and Rita Tushingham, and the music of Ron Goodwin for The Trap.

Ron Goodwin's music for The Trap. Well now, 28th of May today, and apart from anything else, that is the anniversary of the release in this country of Cruella, which hit the screens on this day in 2021, with music by Nicholas Britell.

0: Music there from the historical drama series Medici, sometimes known as I Medici, or Medici, Masters of Florence. The theme music there by Paolo Buonvino, and that followed Nicholas Britell's music for Cruella. Now, some historical drama of our own with Pride and Prejudice, and Elizabeth Bennet, Keira Knightley here stumbling upon Mr. Darcy, Matthew McFadyen, in the privacy of his modest country pile, Pemberley.
1: I'm so sorry to intrude. They said that the house was open for visitors. I had no idea.
2: May I see you back to the village?
1: No. I'm very fond of walking.
2: Yes. Yes, I know.

0: Mario Marianelli's music for the 2005 treatment of Pride and Prejudice. Now, let me offer you some clues about the last piece I'll play in this morning's Screen Time before I hand over to Nigel Williams at 10, Nigel looking after things for Tim Smith this week. I'll finish off with a 2024 animated science fiction film. It's based on a 2016 novel by Peter Brown. This film had a star-studded voice cast, including Lupita Nyong'o, Pedro Pascal, Bill Nighy and Catherine O'Hara. Music-wise, it's the first animated film score by Chris Bowers. And the lead character's name is a nod to the 1920 science fiction stage play Rossum's Universal Robots. The play was the first to use the word robot to describe a mechanical humanoid. What could it be then? 2024 animated science fiction film based on a novel? What do you think? If you have a thought on that, 61054 is the text number. Just start your message with Charles. That way it will get to me. And by email, charles@magic.co.uk. We'll have music from it just before 10. On the way very soon, glorious bit of music from the Civilization series of video games. The main theme for Civilization 6 coming up. It's guaranteed to get you going.
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Isn't that a thing of wonder? Sogno di volare, the dream of flight, the main theme for Civilization 6, music of Christopher Tin, and the uplifting tones of the Soweto Gospel Choir. I love that. Hope you do too. Now, it is the 28th of May today, and that is the birthday of Carey Mulligan, who I always love watching on screen. She's absolute beautiful screen magic in a quietly restrained sort of way. She was born on this day in 1985, so celebrating Carey Mulligan with music from Maestro.

0: Manchester, Psalms, and Psalm 23. Celebrating the birthday of Kerry Mulligan, born this day in 1985. Now to the Judy Garland story, and Judy, Renee Zellweger, brilliant job in this film, tries to convince Sid to let her see her children.
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And the awards judges agreed. It won her the Oscar, the BAFTA, and the Golden Globe.

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0: Maurice Jarre's legendary overture for Lawrence of Arabia. 9:45, so just over a quarter of an hour away from Nigel Williams.
1: Morning, Charles. I'll be taking over from 10, looking after things for Tim Smith, as I've been doing all this week. Being a Thursday, it's book club day today, and I'm very excited to tell you about my guest. It's Catherine Stockett. She's the author of the bestseller The Help. That was released 17 years ago, and we've had to wait until now for a follow-up. It's called The Calamity Club. It's set in Oxford, Mississippi during the Great Depression, and it explores class divisions, institutional hypocrisy, and female resilience, which she writes so well. She'll join me in the programme. We'll have more from my listener in residence, Ross Pendry, and loads of calming classics. Join me from 10.
0: Yep, Nigel here soon. Now, up to date with the third and final season of Good Omens. Music for this by David Arnold.

0: The beautiful, delicate violin playing of Angèle Dubois. That was Margot from Nureyev, music by Alex Baranovsky. Just about shutting me up for the day, except for the matter of the last piece. Simon says, could it be the wild robot? And by the way, robot is Czechoslovakian for slave, which is why the Capek brothers used it in the play.
1: Oh.
0: Well, up till now, I only knew one word in Czechoslovak, and that was zmrzlina, which is ice cream. I learned that because I was there as a small boy. Small boys' matters of interest. Cat in Chilwell says, we also had thunder, same time as you, about 4:30 this morning. I think the film's The Little Robot. Haven't seen this one yet, but hoping to when it comes this way. I had to look it up, says Roy in Edinburgh. That's minus 10 points already. For The Wild Robot, though, I have a feeling most of my apps treat me as some sort of renegade machine. And Howell says, the animated movie you're after is definitely Wild Robot. Haven't watched it yet, but it's on my list to watch with my little granddaughter, Bonnie. Yes, I want to see it too. Wild Robot it is.

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15: The top stories this hour. The number of young people not in employment, education or training increased to a post-pandemic high of 1.01 million in the 3 months from January to March. That's according to the latest figures from the Office for National Statistics, a government-commissioned review by a former health secretary's warning of a potential lost generation. 18-year-old Courtney says the jobs market isn't easy.
16: People might see talks about it, joking about it all the time on my For You page. It's care, army, or you could be a retail manager, but you haven't got the experience, so you can't apply for those jobs. There's no jobs you can apply for. It's really hard in this generation, especially.
15: The US military has carried out fresh strikes on Iran overnight. Iranian media is also reporting an attack on an American airbase, insisting aggression will not go unanswered. More than half of drug driving swabs taken during a month-long crackdown returned positive results. It's considerably higher than the 11% of confirmed drink drivers, though far more alcohol tests were conducted. Cheshire Police Officer Scott Simons says the system's not working.
17: We're doing the work to get them off the road now today, but then we've got 8 weeks, but potentially up to sort of 4 or 5 months before we can actually confirm their blood results. We can't take them off the road without that there is a frustration because they're probably committing that offence over and over, realistically.
15: Uber passengers will be able to record the audio of their journeys now should they feel unsafe. The taxi booking app says it's an extra step towards protecting its customers. Here's what some people think about it.
12: It's understandable, like, for nightclubbing and all that lot. If you've been single ass on her own in taxi, yeah, it's a good thing, that.
18: No, I don't use them on my own anyway, so...
19: Would that make you feel more comfortable?
18: Probably, yes. Yeah, because I have been...
20: Proposition.
18: Yes, I have before, and it's put me off going in a taxi on my own. I'll only go in with you, won't I? So, yeah.
15: And Jill Biden's revealed she thought her husband was suffering a stroke during a TV debate in 2024. Joe Biden's performance eventually led to him pulling out of the US presidential election campaign. Dry for most, with plenty of sunshine, cloudy later on with showers expected. That's the latest. I'm Bev Rimmer.
21: Well, here we go then. Good morning. Thank you to Charles. He's back tomorrow morning and we're ready to float our way into a Thursday experience as I take over again for Tim Smith, who returns just next week. We're underway this morning on Magic Classical with Calming Classics and Grieg.
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an extraordinary piece of music composed by Jay Ungar, the Ashokan Farewell. It featured at number 61 in our Calming Classics Countdown, which took place on Bank Holiday Monday. And if you go over to magicclassical.co.uk, you can see the full listing, or better still, go over onto the Rayo app and give it a listen all over again. Let's go for some opera now. Puccini's O Mio Bambino Caro.

0: Well, some incredible accordion action there from Samuel Tellari with Bach's Goldberg Variations, and the soprano with the London Philharmonic Orchestra, and that extract from Gianni Schicchi was Rene Fleming. Now, on the programme today, it's Book Club Day. Always find it very exciting. Very much enjoyed listening to Tim last week with Dawn French. We have another big name for you today. If you were reading a book 17 years ago, chances are, with the holiday read really, was The Help by Catherine Stockett. She hasn't written anything since. And finally, we have a new one. It's called The Calamity Club. It's set in 1930s Mississippi during the Great Depression. And it's a rich, big-hearted story of resilience, female friendship and defiance, bringing together a group of unforgettable women determined to survive against the odds. And you'll hear from Catherine after midday on the programme this morning. Stand by in just a minute. We're going to take a little look back in classical music history and, of course, plenty of calming classics for your Thursday.
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That's a very popular piece of gaming music, and it comes from the Genshin Impact. It's called Rite of Battle. Here at the home of Calming Classics Magic Classical, this is Nigel Williams here for Tim Smith. Time for a look back in history. 1904, on this very day, a revised version of Puccini's Madame Butterfly is given its first performance in Brescia, Italy. 1934... get this, it's the first season of opera at Glyndebourne. Country house near Lewes, nestled in the South Downs. It's such a beautiful location. The festival lasts for 2 weeks with productions of The Marriage of Figaro and Così fan tutti. Are you going this year? I forgot. It's got to be on my list for the summer. And in 1948, the Cypriot violinist Levon Chilingrian is the founder of the Chilingrian Quartet. He's born in Nicosia on this very day in 1948. Something from the quartet now, Borodin String Quartet No. 2, the third movement, Notturno.

0: saxophonist was Asia Fateyeva. It was Purcell's Rondo from Abdelazar. Now, how are you coping with the warm weather? It's back. You might have thought, particularly if you're in the eastern part of the UK, that it was all over, but not until the weekend. Sunday is going to be the cool day. So some of those high temperatures above 30 once again for a vast majority of England and Wales. Just relax in the evening if you can. Our calming classics are the best, and Fran Godfrey will be here starting off with some of the finest at the beginning of the programme and in the classical hits at 6. And then after that, she'll be relaxing through the evening. It'll be the finale of her Symphony of the Week, which is Rodrigo's Fantasia para un Gentil Hombre. That's from 6 o'clock tonight. And remember, as we get late into the evening, it's mindfulness music all the way. Stay with Magic Classical, Calming Classics. It is the home right here, and I have more for you in just a minute.
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That's the Oculus Ensemble there. The treble voices, Joshua Davidson, Grace Davidson, soprano, and Camilla Pay is playing the harp. It's Julie Cooper's To a Skylark. Well, this is Nigel Williams looking after things for Tim Smith. He returns next week. I've got to say, I really got into a stride and so enjoy playing this music for you this week. And the bonus for me is that I'm getting a chance to do it at the weekend, because Hannah is going to have to be off this weekend. So I shall be doing her afternoon show on Saturday and Sunday. So looking forward to spending the weekend with you too. More of our treats of what's in the weekend coming later in the show. Right now, let's go to Carnival of the Animals, the finale, Saint-Saëns.

0: The Santa Cecilia Orchestra, Martha Argerich is at the piano, and so is Antonio Papano. Saint-Saëns' Carnival of the Animals, the finale. The Swan made an appearance in our Carmen Classics countdown on Bank Holiday Monday. Don't forget, the whole 100 can be viewed over at magicclassical.co.uk. Well, I'm getting ready for the next hour. Our listener in residence is back. And we've had some fine selections this week. We'll get some more for you coming up after the news at 11 o'clock.
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13: The top stories this hour. A government commissioned reviews warned the UK is facing a lost generation, predicting up to one in six young people could face unemployment by 2031. Official figures show more than a million 16 to 24 year olds weren't in work, training or education in the 3 months to March. That's a post-COVID high, up by 89,000 in the last year. Shadow Work and Pensions Secretary Helen Whateley's blamed Labour policies.
14: You could foresee these problems coming up already, you know, back when they were in opposition, but they turned up. To the extent they had a plan, it was actually things that made this situation worse, like their jobs tax, like the Employment Rights Bill. This has made it harder for young people to get jobs.
13: Drug driving swabs are five times more likely to return a positive result than roadside alcohol tests. Police say substances are now a much bigger issue behind the wheel. Uber's now allowing passengers to record audio of their journeys. It's to add another layer of security, according to the taxi booking app. These people are in favour.
12: I think that's a good thing, actually, given certain things that have happened to women in taxis over the years. I think that's probably a good thing.
15: I guess it's peace of mind for certain scenarios.
16: I reckon so, yeah. My teenagers use it, so, yeah.
13: A teenage boy's body's been pulled from a pond in Swanscombe in Kent. Eight children are among 10 people who are known to have died during the recent hot weather across the UK. Experts have been warning of the dangers of cold water shock and of swimming in unsupervised rivers and reservoirs. And Crystal Palace midfield Adam Wharton says he can play for England at other major tournaments after missing out on a place at this summer's World Cup. He produced a player of the match performance as Palace beat Rayo Vallecano to win the Conference League in Leipzig last night.
17: That's just part of football. It was never a guarantee I was going to go. I knew that. And yeah, when he called me, he just told me I wasn't there. He said it was close. I'm not going to sit here and cry about it.
13: Dry for most with plenty of sunshine, cloudy later on with showers expected. That's the latest. I'm Bev Rimmer.
0: Well, we've got another hot one, haven't we? And this is Nigel Williams looking after things for Tim Smith. We've been working hard to make these calming classics even cooler than usual. So inevitably, it's Handel's Water Music. Take a dip.
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And this.

pupils of the Yehudi Menuhin School performing Phyllis Wande's African Suite, the fifth movement here on Magic Classical, home of calming classics. I am going to play one of the top-rated tunes from our rundown on Bank Holiday Monday. Now, over at magicclassical.co.uk, you can see the full listings. Also, I've got to say, everybody here, a whole team, was so pleased with the response that we got. It was our biggest poll ever, and I'm sure we'll do something along these lines again, for sure. And it was so much fun to present. You can listen to the whole thing by just going over to the Rayo app. Absolute, guaranteed, relaxing music. Well, let's do the piece that ended up at number 3, it's Rachmaninoff's Rhapsody on a Theme of Paganini, Variation 18.

0: It's called Words from the Cross, performed by the London Voices. Adriana Chan is at the organ, conducted by Ben Parry, composed by Joanna Forbes-Lestrange. Now, get ready. We're going to Aberdeen in just a minute, and Ross Pendry is going to be back on. He's our listener in residence. What's he going to choose today? Find out shortly.
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0: I was just thinking that was the kind of piece I would have been playing when I was scraping away at the violin. I've got to say, it didn't sound anywhere near as good as that. Daniel Hope there with Simon Crawford Phillips playing the piano with Schoenberg's piece in D minor. I'm Nigel Williams here for Tim Smith, and it's listener in residence time. And another choice from Ross Pendry, who lives just outside Aberdeen. He joins us now. Ross, welcome back. Today's piece is a favourite of mine as well, actually. It's Mozart's Clarinet Concerto. You've got a story about playing this in a shared house and one of your housemates overhearing it. So what happened there?
1: I was in a shared house. There was five of us in the shared house. I think I was perhaps the only person in the house at the time who actually loved classical music. Most other 20-year-olds were into current music and listened to current music. I was in the bathroom and I had the radio cassette player in there, and I was playing a cassette of a Jack Brymer playing this Mozart clarinet concerto.

0: room had been next to the bathroom, approached me and he said to me, "What was that music you were playing? It was absolutely great." And I told him what it was. And I then probably asked him about, did he like classical music and did he know any classic? And the answer, of course, was, "Well, I've never really listened to classical music. No, I haven't a clue about that music." And he said, "But that was fantastic. That was great." I said, "Well, yes, that is a fantastic piece of music. And I never tire of playing it. It is just wonderful." And I said to him, "Well, you know, if you like that, maybe you should give listening to other classical music. Well, there's lots of it out there." I can't remember whether I gave him examples, but I probably suggested that he stick with Mozart to get into it, possibly listen to something else like one of the horn concertos. Or Eine kleine Nachtmusik, that's a classic good starter for people coming to classical music. Yeah. And that's a wonderful piece of Mozart music as well.
1: Yeah.
0: Anyway, I think the upshot was that he had suddenly got a foothold into how classical music isn't all boring and it can actually really touch a chord with you, invigorate you, and open your mind to other sorts of music, perhaps. And I was so happy with how I quite by chance managed to make what I saw as a positive influence on this young fella's life. I hope he still listens to classical music. I hope he has perhaps several different versions of Mozart's clarinet concerto at home, because one certainly never tires of listening to it. And the second movement, which was the movement that I think he tuned into at the time, is absolutely sublime.
1: Ross Pendry is the classical music evangelist. let's play this wonderful selection, the second movement from Mozart's Clarinet Concerto

0: clarinetist was Martin Frost, there with the Swedish Chamber Orchestra, Mozart's Clarinet Concerto, the second movement, which, by the way, ended up at number 28 in our Calming Classics Countdown, but today chosen by Ross Pendry. So if you would like to be next week's listener in residence, you can apply online, magicclassical.co.uk right now. And you don't need to tell us all about your five pieces just yet. You can have a rough idea, but you don't have to hone it down just yet. And all we really need is your name and a couple of contact details. And really, that's it. If you're selected, not only will you be on the air with Tim, you'll be sharing the stories behind your five pieces, of course, but you'll also get a certificate which you can put up wherever you like, and a Magic Classical badge, which even I don't have. So go around to magicclassical.co.uk and hopefully we'll hear you on the air soon.
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The New York Philharmonic Orchestra, conducted by the composer Leonard Bernstein, Times Square, 1944. Tony Minviel is here from 2 o'clock. How's that half-term thing going, by the way, at the minute? There will be plenty of music for younger listeners too, something from Oliver and Guardians of the Galaxy. I remember that. And the home run today, let's face it, Thursday's the new Friday. Fauré, Beethoven and Tchaikovsky. So that should be, put you in the mood for the extended weekend if you're lucky enough to have Fridays off. We have Fran Godfrey here from 6 o'clock this evening. And bearing in mind, it's another hot one today. Just relax with her throughout the evening. Enjoy the light evening as well. Sit outside and just lap up the music she has for you this evening. I have Elgar's Chanson de Nuit.

0: music from the Netflix natural history series Our Planet 2, which was, of course, voiced by David Attenborough. That was called Murrelet Chick. Well, I hope you're ready for our book club. It's in session coming up after midday, and you're going to get to meet a bit of a phenomenon, really. Catherine Stockett. Her new novel is called The Calamity Club.
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18: The top stories this hour, a damning review into rising numbers of young people not working or learning is calling for structural change across the board. Official figures show the number of 16 to 24-year-olds currently in that category rose to more than a million from January to March. Our political reporter Tom Claiborne has more.
19: Former Health Secretary Alan Milburn says our young people are in genuine distress and that significant change to the jobs market is needed to help get more of them into work. He said schools will need to play their part too, helping youngsters set themselves up for life after education and not just focus on good exam results. We'll find out more in his final report, which is coming in the autumn.
18: The US military has carried out fresh strikes on Iran overnight. Iranian media is also reporting an attack on an American airbase, insisting aggression will not go unanswered. More than half of drug driving swabs taken during a month-long crackdown returned positive results. It's considerably higher than the 11% of confirmed drink drivers. Cheshire Police Officer Scott Simons says the system's not working.
9: We're doing the work to get them off the road now today, but then we've got 8 weeks, but potentially up to sort of 4 or 5 months before we can actually confirm their blood results. We can't take them off the road. Without that, there is a frustration because they're probably committing that offence over and over, realistically.
18: Uber passengers will be able to record the audio of their journeys now should they feel unsafe. The taxi booking app says it's an extra step towards protecting its customers. Here's what some people think about it.
12: It's understandable, like, for nightclubbing and all that lot. If you've been single lass on her own in taxi, yeah, it's a good thing, that.
17: No, I don't use them on my own anyway, so.
20: Would that make you feel more comfortable?
17: Probably, yes. Yeah, because I have been...
21: Proposition.
17: Yes, I have before, and it's put me off going in a taxi on my own. I'm only going with you, won't I? So, yeah.
18: And Jill Biden's revealed she thought her husband was suffering a stroke during a TV debate in 2024. Joe Biden's performance eventually led to him pulling out of the US presidential election campaign. Dry for most with plenty of sunshine, cloudy later on with showers expected. That's the latest. I'm Bev Rimmer.
0: This is Nigel Williams here looking after the show for Tim Smith. I thought we'd start off grand in this hour. We have the chorus of the Royal Opera House and the Philharmonia Orchestra, and it is the opening and triumphal march of Verdi's Aida.
2: Nigel Williams
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Magic Classical, the home of calming classics, where you'll hear the greatest classical music like this. And this. And this.

Lang Lang there with Piano Hero, Liszt, Grand Gallop, Chromatique. It's Book Club Hour. Shortly you'll hear from Catherine Stockett. If it's a familiar name, well, probably it should be. If you were reading books 17 years ago, then this was the one to have. And there was somebody saying that they were on holiday and every other woman that was around the pool was reading this same book, The Help. Well, the follow-up, as I say, 17 years later, is called The Calamity Club. It's set in the Great Depression of the 1930s in the south of the USA. And we'll talk to Catherine about what it's all about in just a few minutes' time. First of all, and in a sort of vocal mood, to be fair with you, so let's have Luciano Pavarotti with Funiculi, Funicula.

0: Joe Hisaishi with a composition called Summer. There you are, one for your sunshine playlist for Thursday. Very nice indeed. I'm Nigel Williams here for Tim Smith. It's book club time in just a minute.
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Forêts Berceuses. The pianists were Jean-Philippe Collard and Bruno Rigutto. Well, it's time for the book club. And my guest on the Magic Classical Book Club

0: On the Magic Classical Book Club today is Catherine Stockett, who became a global phenomenon with her bestseller, The Help. Now, a massive 17 years later, she returns with The Calamity Club. It's set in 1930s Mississippi during the Depression. It's a rich, big-hearted story of resilience, female friendship and defiance, bringing together a group of unforgettable women determined to survive against the odds. Catherine, welcome to the programme. So pleased to be talking to you. How much pressure did you feel writing this book? I can't think, it's not the first time that I've heard of an author being hugely successful with a publication, and then even more is expected of that person second time around. So what was your experience like?
1: Well, when I wrote my first book, The Help, you know, I wrote it just strictly out of homesickness. I was living in New York City and I was downtown, and 2 days before was 9/11, and they kind of locked us up in our neighborhood. They cut off our phones. We were not allowed to cross 14th Street. And I just got really homesick. And so I started writing in the voices, you know, of my childhood, because I couldn't get in touch with anybody that I knew or loved. You know, when I first started writing that, I didn't think anybody was going to read it. So, you know, it was just me alone in a room writing whatever I wanted to. And then when I started writing the second book, you know, The Calamity Club, this time it was me in a room writing with all those critics and readers staring back at me. So it was paralyzing at times. It stopped me in my tracks. I almost gave up several times, but I didn't want to give up on this character, Meg.
0: Is that the starting point for The Calamity Club, Meg?
1: It is. There's a prologue, and then you jump right into Meg's voice. And Meg is an 11-year-old girl who's stuck in an orphanage. The head of the orphanage, you know, despises her for reasons that you find out later. And you experience just this loneliness with her. And the second voice in the novel is a woman named Bertie Calhoun, who is 24 years old and unmarried and scrappy. And she really is just getting sick and tired of the fact that, even though it's 1933, so we think of that as like, oh my gosh, a long time ago, you know, but for her, she's thinking, here we are in modern times, and I'm still being paid less than half of what men are being paid if I can get a job at all. And it's during the Great Depression. And she's, you know, they're both very pragmatic, honest characters, and hopefully really funny. If I can get, you know, my reader to not just learn something about that time in history, but maybe to get a good laugh out of it, I feel like I've done my job.
0: You mentioned earlier that you nearly abandoned The Calamity Club, which in itself would have been a calamity. What happened?
1: When I first started writing the book, I told myself that I was going to write a really short, simple novel that didn't draw the kinds of criticisms that The Help did. And boy, was I in for some news, because what I found after writing this story for several years and having lots of false starts is that you just cannot write about Mississippi, and especially not in the 1930s, and not write about racism and discrimination and hypocrisy. And once I accepted that, you know, the story took off. But several things happened. My publisher fired me, the publisher of The Help. They canceled my contract.
0: And, wow.
1: And, you know, that kind of, those kind of failures in life, they set you back. You're going to have to get your bearings again. But for me, and for a lot of people, we pull our boots back on, we put on our big girl pants, and you know, we've got an attitude that we can just sort of fall flat and say, well, darn it, that's the end of me. Or like me, I can just be like, let's show them, let's write something even better that hopefully will exceed everyone's expectations. We'll see how I did.
0: Please tell me it's not going to be another 17 years before your third book. Are you already working on something else?

0: am not. I'm not a very good multitasker. I need to go on this tour and then sit down. Do you have any ideas?
1: I can, yeah, I'll email you. Like, you know, people will
0: I
1: send them
0: sure
1: in.
0: could use one.
1: I'm sure, actually, strangely enough, if you're going around talking about your book, I'm sure people will come up to you and go, you know, hey, Catherine, how about this for a subject? And maybe you'll run with it. Well, it's been absolutely fantastic speaking to you about this. We wish you the best. Before you go, we asked you to choose a piece of classical music, and you've chosen William Grant Still's Symphony Number 1. Why have you chosen that, Catherine?
0: I felt like the symphony embodied the South. It has a lot of Harlem Renaissance. It has a lot of Southern blues, and it's a compilation. You even hear samples of Summertime and Ill Wind. It's just really beautiful, and it helped get me in the mood as I was writing the Calamity Club.

0: Well, that's a lovely choice from Catherine Stockett. Thanks again for her coming on. And that was William Grant Still's Symphony No. 1, the first movement, the Detroit Symphony Orchestra, conducted by Namer Yervi. If you missed out on Dawn French on the show last week, that's available over on the Rayo app. She's a fascinating new book out there. And Tim will have another guest at the same time next week. I'm Nigel Williams, heading towards 1 o'clock, where we'll be giving you a stress-free lunch break.
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Sibelius, Corellia Suite, Third Movement, the Bergen Philharmonic Orchestra. This is the home of calming classics, magic classical, and our album of the week this week is a fresh sound to Bach. It's Plucked Bach 3 by Alon Sariel, who plays an extraordinary range of instruments on the album. In fact, if you look at the album cover, he's pictured with each of these, some of them very rare indeed. On this particular case, on the track that we're playing for you today, the prelude in C major, it's the good old-fashioned mandolin.

0: Rimsky-Korsakov Capriccio Espanol, the first movement performed by the Seattle Symphony. All right, it's that time where I'm going to put my feet up and turn up the speakers in the studio and probably turn up the air conditioning as well, actually, to be fair, and sit back and relax, because it is more music and less chatter in our stress-free lunch hour. So if you are able to take a break and enjoy your surroundings, enjoy the music that we've lined up for you coming up after the 1 o'clock news here on Magic Classical.
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12: The top stories this hour. The author behind a government-commissioned review into youth unemployment is warning it's become deeper and corrosive. More than a million 16 to 24-year-olds aren't working, learning or training. Former Labour Health Secretary Alan Milburn's found that costs the economy £125 billion each year, more than the UK spends on education. He says young people are being failed on multiple fronts.
13: Whether it is education or health or welfare, that system fails to enable their participation in the labour market. Instead, all too often, it ends up putting young people on a path to a life not in jobs, but on benefits.
12: Ministers say it's a challenge they need to confront. A 15-year-old boy from Northamptonshire is facing charges for more than 20 sexual offences. Northamptonshire police say 10 girls were sexually assaulted between 2022 and 2025. Our reporter Grace McGackey has more.
14: The charges include multiple counts of sexual assaults and making indecent images of children. Some offences relate to girls under 13 and others involve teenagers. The boy cannot be named because of his age and is due in youth court on the 23rd of June.
12: An eighth child has died after drowning in water during the warm spell. A teenage boy's body was pulled yesterday from a pond in Swanscombe in Kent. 8,000 homes and businesses in Whitstable in Kent are without water. Supplies are disrupted elsewhere across the country because of what South East Water says is extremely high demand during the very hot weather. Police say drug driving's become a bigger problem than drink driving in the UK. Substances tested positive in 52% of swabs taken behind the wheel in December. And Steve Clarke has signed a new contract to remain as Scotland's head coach until the 2030 World Cup. Recognised as the nation's most successful manager of all time, he's taken them to back-to-back Euros as well as this summer's World Cup, where they'll compete at the tournament for the first time in 28 years. Dry and warm again for most. Some showers for parts of England and Wales later with highs of 30 degrees. That's the latest. I'm Emma Jones.
0: This is Nigel Williams here. How are you faring at this stage in the day? Are you overheating yet? We have just the answer for that. Some cooling, stress-free music. Whilst you take your lunch hour, break out your bento box, pull out your poke bowl and get ready for Forjak to start it all off. 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

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And this. And this.

stress-free lunch. I bet you didn't realise you'd be picking up some Welsh as well. Ar Hyd y Nos, All Through the Night, as performed by Bryn Terfel here on Magic Classical. Here's a reworking of Berceuse, which we played a little bit earlier, but this on the synthesizer, courtesy of Felix Roche.

0: the stress-free lunch hour from Magic Classical, Albinoni's Adagio in G minor, as performed by the Stuttgart Chamber Orchestra. In just a minute, some calming voices, the Cambridge Singers and the City of London Symphonia with a famous John Rutter piece.
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proving that Magic Classical truly is the home of calming classics. Massenet's Meditation there. The violinist was Cécile Agathon, and it was the Capriccio Quartet. Now, when I'm relaxing, I particularly like to play and listen to classical guitar. This is Sean Shebe. It's called Farewell to Stromness.

0: Solo piano from Sandra Morganson. That is Agatha Backer Grundahl's Serenade. Now, if you're enjoying relaxing at lunchtime, you can do more of this in the evening with Fran Godfrey after she's taken you through classical hits at 6. We'll slowly wind down. Her Symphony of the Week this week comes from Rodrigo, the finale of Fantasia, Para un Gentilhombre, and then working her way down to mindfulness music towards the end of the programme. So switch the TV off, open up the windows, sit outside, and enjoy the very finest in calming classics.
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0: The familiar tenor of Alfie Bow with Don Zanetti's Una Furtiva Lagrima wraps it up for our stress-free lunch hour. We'll have another one for you at the same time tomorrow. And wraps it up from me for today, but don't go anywhere because Tony Minviel has got some super calming classics to play for you right through the rest of the afternoon. As I was saying earlier, Thursday's the new Friday, so we got that feel for an extended weekend, if only, I hear you say. And I'll be here at 10 o'clock tomorrow, right after Charles does breakfast, with more super tunes to see out the spring heat wave across the UK. The news at 2 is next.
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17: The top stories this hour. A damning review into rising numbers of young people not working or learning is calling for structural change across the board. Official figures show the number of 16 to 24-year-olds currently in that category rose to over a million from January to March. Our political reporter Tom Claiborne has more.
18: Former Health Secretary Alan Milburn says many of our young people are in genuine distress and that significant change to the jobs market is needed to help get more of them into work. He also argues schools will need to play their part too, helping youngsters set themselves up for life after education.
19: Only 3% of employers who recruited 16-year-olds cite a lack of literacy or numeracy skills as being the problem. They point instead to a shortage of attributes. communication skills, collaboration skills, agility, adaptability.
18: Suggested solutions will come in his final report this autumn.
17: A ninth child has died after swimming in open water during the recent heatwave. A 14-year-old boy got into difficulty in the River Thames in Oxford yesterday. A man has been found guilty of murder after he stabbed a university student to death in Southampton using a Sikh ceremonial knife. Vikram Digwa claimed he'd been racially abused by Henry Novak last December and attacked him in self-defence. Iran claims to have targeted a US airbase overnight, warning aggression will not go unanswered. It's after fresh American strikes on Iranian military targets, including near the Strait of Hormuz. The White House has rejected reports from state media in Iran that a peace agreement has been reached, although Donald Trump insists a deal is close. U.S. Secretary of State Marco Rubio updated cabinet colleagues yesterday afternoon.
20: There's an agreement to be made. We want that to be made. I think there's been some progress and some interest, and we'll see over the next few hours and days whether progress could be made. I just want to remind everybody, Mr. President, you know this well, you have other options available to you if that doesn't work.
17: And more than half of drug driving tests done in December returned positive results. It compares to 11% for alcohol-related swabs, although more of those were taken. Dry and warm again for most. Some showers for parts of England and Wales later with highs of 30 degrees. That's the latest. I'm Emma Jones.
21: How the devil are you? Tony Minvielle here on this Thursday afternoon. A massive thank you to Nigel. Join him again tomorrow from 10. And shall we begin? Here's the City of Birmingham Symphony conducted by Simon Rattle with Percy Grainger's Country Gardens.
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Magic Classical, the home of calming classics, where you'll hear the greatest classical music like this. And this. And this.

The piano of Yu Jia Wang with Gluck's Dance of the Blessed Spirits. Hope you are well on this Thursday afternoon and you've had a great morning. I spent mine running errands for everyone else, as always. Now, I can promise you a very exciting afternoon of music. We have the school run. We have the home run. We have our album of the week and some new releases as well. And hopefully you had a chance to look at our Calming Classics countdown list. Just go to magicclassical.co.uk and find it there. Here's Manuel de Falla's Spanish Dance, courtesy of the Orchestra of the Americas, conducted by Carlos Miguel Prieto.

0: That's a lovely piece of music from that great film starring Bill Murray and Andy McDowell called Groundhog Day. That was A New Day, composed by George Fenton. So at 3 p.m, it'll be time for the school run, where we feature three pieces of music children know and love, which features music from a theatre and film classic set in Victorian London, a lovely movement from Saint-Saëns' Carnival of the Animals, and a piece from a Marvel Universe blockbuster featuring the most unlikely of quartets. Then at 5:30, it's time for the home run, designed specifically for those of you on the commute home and those of you at home or out and about. Plus, we have our album of the week from Israeli mandolin player Anon Sariel, and new music from Louis Philipson, Hayato Cimino, and Gabriele Bagnati. Plus, we have music from Wagner, Tchaikovsky, and more on the way. Tony Minvial here on Magic Classical, the home of Carmen Classics. After the break, it's the music of Elgar.
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Tchaikovsky's Nutcracker Waltz of the Flowers, performed by the State Academic Symphony Orchestra of Russia, conducted by Vladimir Yurovsky. Before that was Elgar's Enigma Variations, Variation 14, the finale. And that was performed by the London Symphony Orchestra, Colin Davis conducting. And that didn't make our Calming Classics countdown, surprisingly enough. Now it's time for new music. It's Japanese pianist and composer Hayato Sumino. He's widely known for his performances of the work of Chopin. He was born in Tokyo and started playing piano at the age of 3. He attended the University of Tokyo and then the Acoustics Institute in France and was a semi-finalist in the World Piano Chopin competition and released his first album, Passion, in 2019. He's now on his 4th. He's recently released album called Chopin Orbit, and this is White Keys from that album by Hayato Sumino.

0: Oh, I do like that. Brahms, Waltz number 15 in A flat, performed by Emmanuel Despax and Mio Kawashima, both on piano. Before that was Hayato Sumino with something called White Keys, and that's from his album called Chopin Orbit. A homage to Chopin. He's a big fan of Chopin. Japanese pianist Hayato Sumino. New music here on Magic Classical. And it's another sunny day today, but did you hear those storms last night? Wow. Tony Minvial here on Magic Classical, the home of calming classics. After the break, it's the music of Wagner.
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Here's Handel's Largo from Xerxes' Ombra Mai Fu, and it's performed by the Bourne Ensemble, Robert Lewis conducting.

0: The incredible voice of Kai Thomas, accompanied by the Bourne Ensemble, Robert Lewis conducting with Handel's Largo from Xerxes, Ombra May Kai Thomas. And we've come to the end of the first hour. Tony Minviel here on Magic Classical, the home of Palmy Classics. After the break, we have music from Haydn with his trumpet concerto, third movement. Plus, a little later, we'll have the school run.
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12: The top stories this hour. A government commissioned review has warned the UK is facing a lost generation, predicting up to one in six young people could face unemployment by 2031. Official figures show more than 1 million 16 to 24 year olds weren't in work, training or education in the 3 months to March. Shadow Work and Pensions Secretary Helen Whateley has blamed Labour policies.
13: You could foresee these problems coming up already, you know, back when they were in opposition, but they turned up to the extent they had a plan. It was actually things that made the situation worse, like their jobs tax, like the Employment Rights Bill, that has made it harder for young people to get jobs.
12: Ministers say it's a challenge they need to confront. A ninth child has become the 11th person to die after swimming in open water during the recent heatwave. The 14-year-old boy got into difficulty in the River Thames in Oxford yesterday. Our reporter Jex Davies has more.
14: Emergency crews were called to Donington Bridge at around 5:45 yesterday evening after reports of a person struggling in the water. The bridge was closed while police, fire and ambulance services responded, with the death so far unexplained. Thames Valley Police says its thoughts are with the family of the 14-year-old and they have been offered support.
12: A convicted rapist who murdered a young woman after she rejected him has been jailed for at least 33 years. 38-year-old Michael Doherty attacked Courtney Angus, who was 21, at his home in Batley in West Yorkshire last July. He was arrested the next day after threatening staff at an Asda store with a knife. Police say drug driving is now a bigger problem in the UK than drink driving. Substances were picked up in 52% of swabs taken behind the wheel in December. Thousands more alcohol tests were done, but positive results were much lower. lower at 11%. And Steve Clark has ended speculation over his future by signing a new four-year contract as Scotland's head coach. He's taken the country to back-to-back European championships and will lead them into their first World Cup this summer since 1998. Dry and warm again for most. Some showers for parts of England and Wales later with highs of 30 degrees. That's the latest. I'm Emma Jones.
0: And welcome back. Tony Winviel here on Magic Classical on this Thursday afternoon, the home of calming classics. We have the school run on the way and music from Grieg and Gershwin. But here's Wynton Marsalis on trumpet, accompanied by the National Philharmonic Orchestra, conducted by Raymond Lepard, with Haydn's Trumpet Concerto, Third Movement.
15: Tony Minviel
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Magic Classical, the home of calming classics, where you'll hear the greatest classical music like this.

The very solemn Grieg's Death of Ace from Peer Gynt, performed by the Royal Philharmonic. Now, Peer Gynt is a five-act play based on Henrik Ibsen's epic poem, and it follows the journeys of a lazy and arrogant youth from Norway who leaves home to seek his fortune. Confident of success, he has one disastrous adventure after another, even attending the wedding of a wealthy young woman he himself might have married. And he's very like a Walter Mitty character in that he cannot tell real life from fantasy. And he was based on a real person of the same name who lived in Norway in the 19th century. Now, this tale and its associated music always intrigued me as a child. We always had to practice some part of it at school on our plastic recorders where our fingers couldn't cover the holes properly. You know what I mean. We have the school run on the way fairly soon, but here's George Gershwin's It Ain't Necessarily So from Porgy and Bess, Lauren Mazel on violin, and Barton Weber on piano.

0: Yoko Shimomura with Sinister Shadows from the TV programme Kingdom Hearts 2, and that's performed by the studio musicians. And Nigel's guest today on the Magic Classical Book Club was Catherine Stockett, who wrote the best-selling novel The Help, and she was here to discuss her new novel, her first in 17 years, called The Calamity Club. And you can catch up with that whenever you want via Rayo. And he had his listener in residence as well. I'll have some info later on how you can become a listener in residence yourself. Tony Minfield here on Magic Classical on this Thursday afternoon. After the break, we've got music from Hummel, his trumpet concerto third movement, performed by Sergei Nakaryakov on trumpet.
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0: The trumpet of Sergei Nakaryakov, accompanied by the Chamber Orchestra of Lausanne. Jesus Lopez Cobos conducting. That was Hummel's Trumpet Concerto, a third movement. Now we've got an exciting part of the programme for you. It's time for the School Run.
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0: Now on today's school run, we have music from Saint-Saëns' Carnival of the Animals, a suite of 14 movements depicting different members of the animal kingdom, and it was a suite that Saint-Saëns was a little bit ashamed of because he believed that producing something like this meant he couldn't be taken seriously as a composer. So he didn't perform it very often. Today, we are going to hear Aquarium. We also have music from Marvel's Guardians of the Galaxy featuring the Ragtag Quartet of Groot, Star-Lord, Rocket Raccoon and Gamora, and they are later joined by Drax, and it's a great film full of humour and some great music as well, and lots of shoot-em-ups and all that stuff. But we begin with music from an incredible musical on film and on stage set in Victorian England, where a little orphan boy is kidnapped by a den of thieves and pickpockets and becomes one himself. Characters include the Artful Dodger, Nancy, and Fagin. The musical in question is Oliver, written by Lionel Bart, and this is the voice of Ron Moody with Pick a Pocket or Two.
1: In this life, one thing counts, in the bank large amounts. I'm afraid

Robin Hood, what a crook, gave away what he took. Charity's fine, subscribe to mine, get out and pick a pocket or two, you got to pick a pocket or two, boys. You got to pick a pocket or two.

0: From Marvel's Guardians of the Galaxy, that was Richard Jacques entering the zone. And that was performed by the London Session Orchestra, Adam Lawson conducting. Before that was Sanson's Aquarium from his Carnival of the Animals. And that was performed by the Canna Masons and Friends. And we began with the voice of Ron Moody singing Pick a Pocket or Two from Lionel Bart's incredible musical called Oliver. And that's it for the school run for today. Join us for more tomorrow. Tony Minvial here on Magic Classical, the home of calming classics. After the break, it's the music of Vidor.
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Beedaw Toccata, Organ Symphony No. 5, performed by Marie-Claire Alain on organ. Now, Gabriel Bagnati is a young Italian pianist born in Milan in 2002, who grew up in the beautiful city of Venice, and his parents and all his siblings are musicians. So he grew up with music all around him, all the time, 24/7. He started playing a piano at age of 4 and had already entered the Venice Conservatory by 7 and graduated in 2021. He's won a number of Italian piano competitions, and during the COVID pandemic, he started making short videos on TikTok proclaiming, "Let's see if TikTok likes classical music." Well, it did, because he amassed a huge following in that period. This is his rendition of Puccini's Nessun Dorma from the opera Turandot. The pianist, Gabriel Bagnati.

On this morning's Magic Classical Breakfast, answers to questions of the day turned out to be a waterfall and Sir Kenneth Branagh. Tomorrow is a different kettle of fish. Who put those fish in my kettle? Anyway, we'll deal with whatever Friday throws our way with the fine music and the day's essentials here from 7 a.m. I'm Charles Nove. Join me in the morning. Now, is anybody any good at getting fish out of kettles? Can you

0: Now, Fran Godfrey is here at 6pm with her Classical Hits 6 and her 7:30 symphony is Rodrigo's Fantasia para un Gentilhombre, plus my favourite feature, the pretend tenor, who tonight is Jonas Kaufmann. Tony Minvielle here on Magic Classical, the home of calming classics. After the break, it's Voices of Spring from Strauss 2. I'll see you there.
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10: The top stories this hour. A landmark report into growing numbers of young people not in employment or training says a failed and outdated system is to blame. The latest data shows that over 1 million people between 16 and 24 are outside of any work or education. Our political correspondent Tom Claiborne has more.
11: This government-led review warns there'll be a lost generation unless changes to health, welfare and education, focusing on how to get more youngsters into work, are made altogether and quickly. Former Health Secretary Alan Milburn says a fall in job opportunities is also having an impact.
12: The young people I have met are trying, applying for dozens, sometimes hundreds of jobs, hearing nothing back, and it is silence that does not just dent confidence, it kills hope.
11: The final report detailing what needs to happen next is coming after the summer.
10: A ninth child has become the 11th person to die overall after swimming in open water during the recent heatwave. The 14-year-old boy got into difficulty in the River Thames in Oxford yesterday. A mother who murdered her 19-day-old baby daughter in a violent attack has been jailed for at least 19 years. Nicole Blaine killed Thea Wilson at their home in Greenock in Inverclyde in July 2023. Police say drug driving is now a bigger problem in the UK than drink driving. After a month-long crackdown in December, substances were picked up in 52% of swabs taken behind the wheel. Thousands more alcohol tests were done, but positive results were much lower at 11%. Cheshire Police Officer Scott Simon says the current system isn't working.
13: We're doing the work to get them off the road now today, but then we've got 8 weeks, but potentially up to sort of 4 or 5 months before we can actually confirm their blood results. We can't take them off the road without that. There is a frustration because they're probably committing that offence over and over, realistically.
10: And Edinburgh has been named the most expensive city in Europe for tourists staying overnight. New figures show a two-night stay in three-star accommodation costs an average of £462. Only Oslo and Copenhagen ranked higher. Cloudy with outbreaks of rain for Northern Ireland and Scotland, otherwise dry with lows of 13 degrees. That's the latest. I'm Emma Jones.
0: Welcome back. Hope your day is going well. Tony Minvielle here on Magic Classical, the home of calming classics. We have the music of Einaudi on the way, but here's the Vienna Philharmonic with Strauss II's Voices of Spring, conducted by Lauren Mazel.
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Magic Classical, the home of calming classics, where you'll hear the greatest classical music like this.

celebrated Italian pianist Ludovico Einaudi with his composition La Nascita from his 2020 album called Einaudi Undiscovered. So hopefully your plans for this evening are all complete. Is it an evening in front of the TV or a trip to the gym? Well, I think it's the treadmill for me tonight as festival season is on the horizon. And I have to be here, there and everywhere all at once, just like the film. So I need to be match fit. So in that regard, my dinner for tonight consists of a chicken salad. Hopefully you're most proud of me. Now, this Saturday morning from 10 a.m, the fantastic Ina Witter-Johnson delves into her personal library for her essential track, sharing a relaxing piece by pianist Joette Beving. In her live music guide, Ina shines a light on an upcoming concert by one of the most exciting and vibrant cellists in the world, Abel Soloucwe. Ina Witter-Johnson, Saturday morning from 10 and whenever you want on Rayo. Here's Tchaikovsky's Nutcracker Russian Dance, performed by the Orchestra of the Royal Opera House, conducted by Mark Ermler.

0: Pioneering African-American composer Florence Price, that was her work called Sunset. And that was performed by Reginald Mobley on voice with Baptiste Trottillon on piano. Before that was Tchaikovsky's Nutcracker Russian Dance, which didn't make our Calming Classics countdown, but his Sugar Plum Fairy did from the Nutcracker, strangely enough. Now, don't forget, at 5:30, we have the Home Run. And today, it features music from Fauré, Tchaikovsky and Beethoven. That takes place at about 5:30. Tony Minvielle here on Magic Classical, the home of Calming Classics. After the break, we have music from Nino Rota with his Godfather love theme.
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13: Delays likely in Kent in Ramsgate as the Hisson Road, the A225, is now closed in both directions for water main works between St Patrick's Road and Rosebery Avenue. And in Dorset, like to get busy down a pool through Branksome as the section of the A35 Pool Road is closed eastbound. Works there from the Pottery Junction. In Wiltshire, the A342 is now closed as works taking place in Bromham and Roud. And of course, delays likely again in Falkirk on the M80, a lane still out in both directions, approaching Junction 7 for Hacks.
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Jeremiah Clarke's Prince of Denmark March, Tina Ting Helset on trumpet, Cora Nosh Toga on organ. Now, Alan Sariel is one of today's most versatile pluck string players, specialising in the lute and the mandolin. His very specialised technique has gained him recognition throughout the world, and his speciality is the music of Johann Sebastian Bach. He has released a series of albums called Pluck Bach that reimagine Bach's music through compelling new arrangements for a rich palette of plucked instruments. The latest of these is called Plucked Bach 3, and it was awarded an Editor's Choice by Gramophone magazine. And I quote, "You'll find it hard not to be enchanted by Sariel's profound artistry. This is Bach playing for the ages." From our album of the week by the talented Alan Sariel, called Plucked Bach 3, this is Bach's Cello Suite, number 4, Saraband.

0: There goes Cello Concerto in E minor, first movement. Gabriel Schwabe on cello and accompanied by the Orff Vienna Radio Symphony Orchestra, all conducted by Christopher Ward. And Nigel's listener in residence all this week is Ross Pendry from Aberdeen, with some wonderful choices this week. They really were. And if you'd like to become one of Tim's listeners in residence, to get involved, just visit magicclassical.co.uk, fill in the short form, and we'll be in touch. And if you're chosen, not only will you join Tim on air, you'll also receive a certificate and an exclusive Magic Classical pin badge. I've got one of those. I'm most proud of it. Tony Minvial here on Magic Classical on this Thursday afternoon. Coming up after the break, we have Handel's Zadok the Priest.
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10: The M6 northbound is affected by a broken down vehicle, junction 5 through to 6, blocking a lane. It's also been stopped briefly, junction 7, but it's now moving. It's still queuing where there was one. Also northbound, junction 20, an obstruction there. And southbound, very slow, there was a broken down vehicle, junction 13. The M56 eastbound, coming away from Chester, junction 15, near Chester, is busy with an obstruction. M55 eastbound, busy out of Blackpool, with an obstruction just before the M6. And the A1M northbound is closing at Doncaster, junction 35 to 36, a collision there. I'm Nick Arkell.
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Francisco Mignone's Nazareth from Four Brazilian Pieces. And that was performed by Martin Jones on piano. 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The latest version of Rayo now has a schedules button, and it's for you and radio pages that allows you to select catch-up programs in schedule format, making it even easier to listen back to any programs you might have missed. Yes, the fantastic Rayo. Here's Sibelius's Corellia Suite, first movement, performed by Sinfonia Larti, conducted by Osmer Vanska.

0: Sibelius's Corellius Suite First Movement. Formed by the Symphonia, Elati, and the end of the working day is in sight. We're just coming up to 5 o'clock.
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15: The top stories this hour. A damning review into rising numbers of young people not working or learning is calling for structural change across the board. Official figures show the number of 16 to 24-year-olds currently in that category rose to over a million from January to March. Our political correspondent Tom Claiborne has more.
16: And there's fears a so-called perfect storm could create a lost generation.
17: The scale and impact of this problem can no longer be ignored. We cannot throw a whole generation of young people on the scrap heap.
16: Former Health Secretary Alan Milburn there, who's behind this over 200-page report, which argues outdated systems across health, education and welfare are failing to help young people get and keep a job. Pat McFadden is the Work and Pensions Secretary.
18: Now, I think we've made a major and important start in addressing the problems highlighted in this report. Through our youth guarantee...
16: We'll find out the proposed solutions in more detail come the autumn.
15: A 14-year-old has become the 11th person to die after getting into difficulty in water during the heatwave. 9 children and 2 adults have now died in open water incidents over the past week. The teenager got into difficulty in the River Thames in Oxford yesterday. A former convict who murdered a young woman after she rejected him has been jailed for at least 33 years. 38-year-old Michael Doherty attacked Courtney Angus, who was 21, at his home in Batley in West Yorkshire last July. He was arrested the next day after threatening staff at an Asda store with a knife. There's anger in Whitstable in Kent after 8,000 properties were left with no water in their taps. 15,000 homes in the surrounding area are getting an intermittent supply. South East Water says the hot weather has left levels at their reservoirs critically low. And Temu has been fined over £170 million by regulators in Europe. An investigation has found items on the site which didn't meet EU safety rules. The Chinese-owned firm disputes the finding and says the fine is disproportionate. Cloudy with outbreaks of rain for Northern Ireland and Scotland, otherwise dry with lows of 13 degrees. That's the latest. I'm Emma Jones.
0: Welcome back. And the working day is nearly at an end. Tony Minvielle here on Magic Classical, the home of calming classics. We have the home run coming up later on with music from Foray and Beethoven. But here's Chopin's Minute Waltz, performed by Philippe Ponchamont on piano.
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Magic Classical, the home of calming classics, where you'll hear the greatest classical music like this. And this. And this.

Thomas Campion, Never Weather Beaten Sail, performed by the Angelic Voices of the 16, conducted by Harry Christophers. We have the home run on the way, featuring music from Foray, Beethoven, Tchaikovsky, and Baroque composer and violinist Tartini, which should get you energized for the end of the working day. So, at the beginning of the week, on Bank Holiday Monday, we had our Calming Classics Countdown from Magic Classical, the 100 greatest calming tunes, as selected by you. It started at 9 a.m. with Charles and finished with Fran at 7 p.m. with myself and Nigel sandwiched in between. There were so many surprises in the chart and there were so many pieces of music we expected to see but didn't, and ones we didn't expect that were. The number one spot was taken by Elgar with Nimrod from his Enigma Variations. And you can catch up with all the programmes on Bank Holiday Monday via Rayo, and you can review the countdown itself at our website, magicclassical.co.uk. Just click on the panel marked Calming Classics Countdown, and then you can see whether your favourites are in there. Here's the orchestra of the National Academy of Santa Cecilia, Myung-Woon Chung, conducting Charpentier's Te Deum.

0: Charpentier's Te Deum prelude performed by the Orchestra of the National Academy of Santa Cecilia. Myung Woon Chung conducting that ensemble. Now, Fran Godfrey will be here at 6 p.m. with her classical hits at 6. Also, her 7:30 symphony and her immersion piece. We are looking forward to that. Fran Godfrey, 6 p.m. tonight and whenever you want on Rayo. Tony Minviel here on Magic Classical, the home of calming classics. On this Thursday afternoon, as we get closer to home time. After the break, it'll be music from Carl Jenkins with his Palladio First Movement.
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14: The M6 northbound is affected by a broken down vehicle, junction 5 through to 6, blocking a lane. It's also been stopped briefly, junction 7, but it's now moving. It's still queuing where there was one. Also northbound, junction 20, an obstruction there. And southbound, very slow, there was a broken down vehicle, junction 13. The M56 eastbound, coming away from Chester, junction 15, near Chester, is busy with an obstruction. M55 eastbound, busy out of Blackpool, with an obstruction just before the M6. And the A1M northbound is closing at Doncaster, junction 35 to 36, a collision there. I'm Nick Arkell.
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the wonderful composer and conductor Carl Jenkins, and proud Welshman as well, with Palladio First Movement, performed by the London Symphony Orchestra, conducted by Carl himself. And we have more new music. It's Louis Philipson. He's a young German pianist who specialises in classical and contemporary music, who rose to fame captivating the Gen Zs, as you do, on TikTok and Spotify. He's known for his original compositions and unique reinterpretations of classical pieces, anime soundtracks and pop songs, and his sheer enthusiasm. He has performed with major ensembles like the Antwerp Philharmonic, and he always knew from a young age that his connection to the instrument was very special indeed. Here's his version of Debussy's Arabesque No. 1, the fantastic Louis Philipson.

0: Emma Johnson on clarinet, John Lenihan on piano, and accompanied by the Carducci String Quartet with Piazzolla's Libertango. Very special stuff indeed. Now, the home run's on the way, and if you're enthusiastic about Tchaikovsky, Fauré, Beethoven, you need to stay with us. Tony Minviel here on Magic Classical. After the break, it's the home run.
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7: Traffic is busy on the M40 northbound, queuing with a collision. Junction 2, one lane's closed. Southbound slow with a broken down vehicle. Junction 9 through to 8, blocking a lane. Also busy on the M5 northbound, junction with the M6. It's on the link road, a collision causing delays there. Also queuing M5 southbound with emergency repairs. Junction 7 through to 8 near to Worcester. The M4 is busy on both sides with a collision in Neathport Talbot, queuing each way with lane closures. And the M1 southbound's very slow with a broken down vehicle earlier on near Leicester. I'm Nick Arkell.
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the Basel Symphony Orchestra, all conducted by Ivor Bolton, with Fauré's Masque, a Burgomasque Ouverture, from the album The Secret Fauré 2. And yes, we are in home run territory. Here's Beethoven, Symphony No. 7, third movement.

Baroque composer Tartini's Devil's Trill Sonata, second movement, performed by Sebastian Boren on violin and accompanied by the Chart's Chamber Artists. Now, if you're on the commute home, hopefully you are enjoying the music of this home run. And if you're still at work, laptops should hopefully be away by now and you should be thinking about going home. And if you're at home, hopefully you are enjoying the music. Here's Tchaikovsky's Piano Concerto No. 2, third movement, performed by Bernd Glemser on piano and the Polish National Radio Symphony Orchestra.

0: And that's the home run complete for another day. And that's all we have time for. Really hope you enjoyed the music. And thank you so, so much for keeping me company. I'm Tony Minviel here on Magic Classical, the home of calming classics. 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Fran Godfrey's up next with her classical hits at 6, her 7:30 symphony, and her pre-10 tenor. 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
12: The top stories this hour, and we start with some breaking news. We're just hearing the US and Iran have agreed on a deal to extend a ceasefire for another 60 days. It's reported the agreement would also see the Strait of Hormuz, a key shipping route, reopened. A landmark report into growing numbers of young people not in employment or training says a failed and outdated system is to blame. The latest data shows over 1 million people aged between 16 and 24 are outside of any work or education. Our political correspondent Tom Claiborne has more.
13: This government-led review warns there'll be a lost generation unless changes to health, welfare and education, focusing on how to get more youngsters into work, are made altogether and quickly. Former Health Secretary Alan Milburn says a fall in job opportunities is also having an impact.
14: The young people I have met are trying, applying for dozens, sometimes hundreds of jobs, hearing nothing back, and it is silence that does not just dent confidence, it kills hope.
13: The final report detailing what needs to happen next is coming after the summer.
12: A child has become the 11th person to die after swimming in open water during the recent heatwave. The 14-year-old boy got into difficulty in the River Thames in Oxford yesterday. There's anger in Whitstable in Kent after 8,000 properties were left with no water in their taps. 15,000 homes in the surrounding area are getting an intermittent supply. South East Water says the hot weather has left levels at their reservoirs critically low. These people have been queuing to get bottled water.
7: 11 o'clock one night it was off, and I'm sure people weren't using the water at 11 o'clock at night.
15: It's outrageous. I work in the A2K building and I've had to come away because they've got no water in the A2K building. I've queued up in Whitstable, the Sainsbury's down there. I've got as much as like 3 cars away. It's all gone.
12: And Edinburgh has been named the most expensive city in Europe for tourists staying overnight. New figures show a two-night stay in three-star accommodation costs an average of £462. Only Oslo in Norway and Copenhagen in Denmark ranked higher on the list. Cloudy with outbreaks of rain for Northern Ireland and Scotland, otherwise dry with lows of 13 degrees. That's the latest. I'm Emma Jones.
16: Well, look at you, a little bit pink and shiny from the heat, but looking just gorgeous. Hello, just after 6 o'clock Thursday, the 28th of May. Thank you, gorgeous Tony. And it's our turn now with our classical hits at 6. I'm Fran Godfrey. We've got Bach, we have Haydn, we have Delibes, and in just a few seconds, we raise a little glass.
17: Fran Godfrey
2: on Magic Classical.

The Slovak Radio Symphony Orchestra was conducted by Andrew Magrelia. It was the mazurka from Delibes' Coppelia. And before that, we began in fine, fine style with Verdi's La Traviata. It was Libiamo, Noglietti Calici, Cecilia Bartoli and Luciano Pavarotti were accompanied by the Giuseppe Verdi Symphony Orchestra of Milan under the baton of Riccardo Chailly. So how are you? Are you coping all right? They keep telling us that there's a threat of thunderstorms. That would be quite nice, wouldn't it? A nice thunderstorm, unless you don't like thunder. But nice thunderstorm and some heavy rain are drenching us all after this quite excessive heat it's been, hasn't it? A little bit on the warm side. But we're coping all right. I hope you are as well. Curtains drawn almost perpetually throughout the day and windows closed during the day as well. Fans on all over the place. And Barney lying in front of them. It's okay. I've got solar panels. I don't quite know how they're coping with the sunshine, to be honest with you. They don't necessarily work all that much better when it's very, very hot, so I believe. But anyway, they seem to be doing the job. I hope that you're managing okay. Anyway, can't last much longer, I don't suppose. They are talking about it getting cooler towards the weekend. Shall we have some Haydn and then some Bach? Yes, please, Fran.

0: There he was, Kevin Bowyer, and it was Bach's Toccata from the Toccata and Fugue in D minor. And it was Yo-Yo Ma, the cellist with the English Chamber Orchestra, conducted by José Luis García, the third movement of Haydn's Cello Concerto No. 1. Those, my friend, were our four classical hits at 6 this Thursday evening. Another four for you on Monday.
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18: The M25 anti-clockwise is closed by a collision. Junction 26 to 25. The queue's back to 27 currently. Busy on the other side with onlookers. The M57 southbound is closed by a serious collision near Liverpool, Switch Island through to Junction 6 for Kirby. The M18 northbound, that's partially blocked by an incident. Junction 2 through to 3 causing a queue. And it's also congested on the M4 on both sides in Heathport Talbot with a collision causing delays each way. Junction 40 to 41. Lane closures on both sides. I'm Nick Arkell.
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That was the third movement of Brahms' Fourth Symphony. It was played by the London Philharmonic Orchestra and the conductor was Marin Alsop. You're listening to Magic Classical. How is your garden looking, by the way? It's looking... Actually, the bits that I'm managing to water are looking just fine, but my grass, my I can't call it a lawn any longer because it is sort of almost knee-high with some of the bits of those... It's not that proper green grass stuff. It's those sort of wispy things. I don't know what they're called. I don't know. Heaven knows what I've got in there. Probably got some wheat or something. Chaff. Goodness knows what I've got growing in there. So far, I've sort of got away with it by saying, it's no mo May. I'm being good for the environment and for the ecosystems and things. I don't think I can keep that going much longer, especially as Monday will be the 1st of June. So I'm quite sure how to cut it. I don't think I'll just get my lawnmower out to it because it's way taller than my lawnmower. So, anybody got a scythe I can borrow? I can see myself out there with a scythe. Oh, dear, oh dear, oh dear, how have I let it come to this?

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And this.

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10: The M25 is closed, junction 27 through to 25, a collision causing severe delays. The M5 southbound is closed by a vehicle fire, junction 5 through to 6, Droitwich through to Worcester, causing a queue. And the M57 southbound, that's closed by a serious collision, Switch Island through to junction 6 near Kirby as well. The M18 northbound is partially blocked by a collision, junction 2 through to 3 through South Yorkshire. The M4 has a lane closure on both sides, junction 40 to 41, with a collision on that stretch. I'm Nick Archer.
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That was the introduction to Marie Jaël's Ossiane, the Toulouse Capital Orchestra, conducted by Léo Hussein. And before that, we heard Danielle, Denise and Bruno Lazzaretti with the Lyndhurst Orchestra, conducted by Gavin Greenaway. And that was Vide Cor Meum from Hannibal, from the soundtrack. And the composers there, Hans Zimmer and Patrick Cassidy. Hans Zimmer, who featured very greatly in your choice of top 100 calming classics tunes. He appeared three times at number 52, number 14. And number 7. You can check all those out, by the way, on the Rayo app. They are all available for you to look from 1 to 100. You can peruse them all and think, I wouldn't have put that there. I'd have put that there. I would have put that higher up. That sort of thing. Interesting to have a little look and a study, don't you think?

0: You fill up my senses like a night in the forest. Just gorgeous. The man with the golden flute, it was James Galway playing John Denver's Annie's Song. Here on Magic Classical, where the news at 7 o'clock is approaching. After that, some Offenbach. We're also going to gather some lilacs. There's a little cricketing reference in there. And we have the fourth and final movement of Rodrigo's Fantasia para un gentil hombre. All to come in the next hour.
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16: The top stories this hour. A deal has been reached by US and Iranian negotiators to extend the ceasefire in the Middle East conflict by 60 days. The so-called Memorandum of Understanding will see the vital shipping lane, the Strait of Hormuz, reopen. A landmark report into growing numbers of young people not in employment or training says a failed and outdated system is to blame. The latest data shows that over 1 million people between 16 and 24 are outside of any work or education. Our political correspondent Tom Claiborne has more.
17: This government-led review warns there'll be a lost generation unless changes to health, welfare and education, focusing on how to get more youngsters into work, are made altogether and quickly. Former Health Secretary Alan Milburn says a fall in job opportunities is also having an impact.
18: The young people I have met are trying, applying for dozens, sometimes hundreds of jobs, hearing nothing back. And it is silence that does not just dent confidence, it kills hope.
17: The final report detailing what needs to happen next is coming after the summer.
16: A child has become the 11th person to die after swimming in open water during the recent heatwave. The 14-year-old boy got into difficulty in the River Thames in Oxford yesterday. There's anger in Whitstable in Kent after 8,000 properties were left with no water in their taps. 15,000 homes in the surrounding area are getting an intermittent supply. South East Waters says the hot weather has left levels at their reservoirs critically low. These people have been queuing to get bottled water.
19: 11 o'clock one night it was off, and I'm sure people weren't using the water at 11 o'clock at night.
20: It's outrageous. I work in the A2K building and I've had to come away because they've got no water in the A2K building.
21: I've queued up in Whitstable, the Sainsbury's down there. I've got as much as like 3 cars away. It's all gone.
16: And Edinburgh has been named the most expensive city in Europe for tourists staying overnight. New figures show a two-night stay in three-star accommodation costs an average of £462. Only Oslo and Copenhagen ranked higher on the list. Cloudy with outbreaks of rain for Northern Ireland and Scotland, otherwise dry with lows of 13 degrees. That's the latest. I'm Emma Jones.
0: If you have just joined me for 7 o'clock, hello, hello, where have you been? It's Thursday, it's the 28th of May, and I'm Fran Godfrey, and it's lovely to have company. How's it all going down in your little hot and sticky household? Or is it not too bad? I hope not. Must stop talking about the weather. For heaven's sake, what do we expect? It's nearly summer. Expect a bit of warm weather, don't we? I've got Offenbach's Barcarolle coming along in just a moment, followed by Don's Bat. Well, kind of cricketing season, isn't it?
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Magic Classical, the home of calming classics, where you'll hear the greatest classical music like this.

Those were the Gregorian Brothers and Don's Bat. They composed it. They were the guitarists as well. All about Sir Donald Bradman and especially a story from his childhood when he was a boy, apparently utterly obsessed with cricket, and his mother, very practical woman, said, if you score a century, I'll buy you a proper bat. And he did take that promise to heart. And of course, he went out, scored a century and got his bat. His mother kept her word. That became the beginning of one of the greatest sporting careers in history, the extraordinary Donald Bradman, Sir Donald Bradman to be exact. Before that, at the top of the hour, we heard Offenbach's Barcarolle from the Tales of Hoffmann. The Berlin Philharmonic Orchestra was conducted by Herbert von Karajan, and quite surprising that didn't actually appear in our Calming Classics Countdown. The top 100 tunes, calming tunes as voted for by you, didn't appear there, which is, as I say, quite surprising. This piece did. It romped in at number 15. Vaughan Williams' Fantasia on Greensleeves.

0: Such a bucolic scene that presents, doesn't it? Ivan Novello's We'll Gather Lilacs. It was performed by the Alora Singers. Leslie Diath was the pianist and the conductor was Noel Edison. And before that, Vaughan Williams' Fantasia on Greensleeves was played by the Academy of St. Martin in the Fields, conducted by Neville Mariner. Sir Neville Mariner. As I say, number 15 in our top 100, or your top 100 calming tunes, voted for by you. 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

The Gabrielli Consort was conducted by Paul McCreesh. It was the Act 4 Symphony from Purcell's The Fairy Queen. You're listening to Magic Classical, where it's time for our 7:30 symphony. And all this week, we have been featuring Fantasia para un gentil hombre, a composer, of course, Joaquín Rodrigo. It was written in 1954, his second major work for guitar and orchestra. And as I think I told you at the beginning of the week, it only exists because Segovia asked him for something new. He wanted a piece that honoured the Spanish Baroque guitarist Gaspar Sanz, whose 17th century dances he absolutely loved. So Rodrigo took that idea and did something very sort of Rodrigo-ish. He kept the old melodies, but dressed them in a sort of modern orchestral colour. And we ended up with Fantasia para un gentilhombre. Thursday, fourth and final movement, the very well-known one, Canario.

0: Nilosh was the guitarist playing Rodrigo's Fantasia para un gentil hombre. It was the fourth movement, known as Canario. He was accompanied by the London Philharmonic Orchestra, conducted by Yannick Nezet-Segan. You're listening to Magic Classical, our 7:30 symphony next week. Well, that's going to be Mendelssohn's fourth, the Italian. That's something to look forward to starting next Monday.
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Munich Symphony Orchestra was conducted by Kevin John. Ed, you say it was the third movement there of Schubert's Third Symphony here on Magic Classical this Thursday evening. Meeting quite a lot of new people and new dogs when I go out for my early morning walks, because obviously instead of the walks sort of being spread across the day amongst the dog owners, people are trying to take their dogs out early before it gets too hot. I came across a lovely Cocker Spaniel yesterday named Jarvis. 3, 2, 1. Yes, Jarvis Cocker, you were there, weren't you? But I see that... clever, huh? I see that Whippets are fast becoming one of Britain's most popular dogs. Whippet litter registrations in the first 3 months of this year, 18% increase year on year. They're now in the top 15 most sought-after breeds in the country. They reckon its popularity is partly driven by the four-year-old Whippet from Venice, who beat 18,000 dogs to be crowned best in show at last year's Crufts. And that, of course, was Miucha. Yeah, Whippets, they're sweet. They've got pretty faces. I like Whippets, and very fast, of course. Barney can run quite fast, but he doesn't look like a Whippet.

On this morning's Magic Classical Breakfast, answers to questions of the day turned out to be a waterfall and Sir Kenneth Branagh. Tomorrow is a different kettle of fish. Who put those fish in my kettle? Anyway, we'll deal with whatever Friday throws our way with the fine music and the day's essentials here from 7 a.m. I'm Charles Nove. Join me in the morning. Now, is anybody any good at getting fish out of kettles? Can you

0: That was the third movement of Bruch's Violin Concerto No. 1. The violinist was Jack Liebeck, and he was accompanied by the BBC Scottish Symphony Orchestra. Before that, Jean-Baptiste was the pianist playing Mozart's very well-known A la Turque movement. You're listening to Magic Classical with me, Fran Godfrey. It's coming up to 8 o'clock, still broad daylight out there, although a little bit more cloud gathered this afternoon and this evening. It doesn't make it particularly any cooler, but it made it less sunny, let's put it like that. Right after the news at 8 o'clock, we have got some Rossini. It's Stand By for the Factotum. I've also got a little bit of Shostakovich. And our immersion piece, it was number 6 in your top 100 calming classics tunes. That'll be at around 8:30.
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16: The top stories this hour. It's reported in America the ceasefire between the US and Iran will be extended by a further 60 days. A new memorandum of understanding will also see the crucial Strait of Hormuz reopened. But in the last few moments, Iranian state media claims no deal has been reached. Nicola Sturgeon says she's having probably the worst week of her life after her estranged husband admitted embezzling over £400,000 of SNP funds. On Monday, Peter Murrell pleaded guilty to funding a lavish lifestyle with the cash. Our Scotland correspondent Conor Gillies is at the Book Festival in County Kerry, where the former Scottish First Minister was speaking.
17: She says she's been deceived, lied to and betrayed. She says she will not be the last woman to be betrayed by her husband.
16: The Conservatives are calling for police to end their fixation on race. It's after officers apprehended a dying teenager who'd been stabbed because his attacker accused him of racism. 23-year-old Vikram Digwa has been found guilty of murdering Henry Novak in December last year. 23,000 properties and businesses in Kent are taking on the heatwave with no or low water supplies. South East Water says high demand during the hot weather has left their reservoirs critically low. In a statement, it says it hopes to restore supplies to thousands of homes in Whitstable tonight. But the MP for the area, Sir Roger Gale, thinks the firm should be more open.
11: I'm a Member of Parliament. I can't get through to South East Water. I've got what are supposed to be private accessible numbers. They're not answering. They're not answering me, they're not answering you, they're not answering the local radio stations. They're certainly not answering the general public.
16: And in sports, Arsenal co-chairman Josh Kroenke says it's an utmost priority to secure the long-term future of manager Mikel Arteta. After leading the club to their first Premier League title in 22 years, the Spaniard is preparing his side to take on Paris Saint-Germain in Saturday's Champions League final. From Sky News, I'm Charlie Max.
0: You are listening to Magic Classical. Thank you so very much. I'm Fran Godfrey. It's Thursday evening, the 28th of May, just after 8 o'clock. Hope that you're feeling fine. Not long to go till the weekend. If you work Monday till Friday, maybe a little bit of relaxation then over the weekend, as the temperature's supposed to be falling just a little bit. Now, stand by. We have Rossini and we have the Barber of Seville.
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Magic Classical, the home of calming classics, where you'll hear the greatest classical music like this. And this. And this.

Howard Goodall playing his own composition there, Piano Fantasy from Red Dwarf. And the top of the hour, we had Rossini's Largo al Factotum from the Barber of Seville, sung by Michael Spires, accompanied by the Strasbourg Philharmonic Orchestra, conducted by Marco Lettonia. You're listening to Magic Classical. I've got a little anniversary. You know, I love my anniversaries. 28th of May, going back to the year 1959. Abel and Baker, they were two little monkeys. And they became the first creatures to survive a flight in space. Abel was a rhesus monkey. Baker, she was a tiny squirrel monkey, only about 300 grams. And they were chosen because they were small, bright, intelligent, could tolerate the cramped conditions of early space capsules. Gosh, they must have been pretty cramped. They were cramped for them. 300 grams, hey? Anyway, took off on the 28th of May 1959, and they went to an altitude of about 300 miles. So technically, yes, into space. And they survived the launch, the weightlessness, the G-forces, the heat of re-entry, and the splashdown. Came back alive, healthy, and in very good spirits, which lots of stories about what they'd seen. Oh, I made that bit up. Abel sadly died a few days later from some surgery, but Baker, she lived on to become a national treasure. She lived until 1984, adored by the public, very gentle and curious, and very fond of bananas.

0: from his East Coast Pictures. That was Nigel Hess's New York, and it was Nigel Hess himself conducting the London Symphonic Wind Orchestra. Before that, it was the second waltz from Shostakovich's Jazz Suite No. 2, and there the Royal Concertgebouw Orchestra was conducted by Ricardo Chailly here on Magic Classical, home of calming classics.
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Christian Lee was the violinist and Timothy Young the pianist playing Kreisler's Tambourin Chinois here on Magic Classical. I lived for many years my childhood in Dorset, so yes, the Cern Abbas giant, very well-known landmark, 180 foot tall, naked and club-wielding chalk figure cut into the hillside in Dorset, is having a little once-a-decade revamp, apparently. It's becoming quite vulnerable to changing weather patterns, and it's being spruced up with 17 tons of new chalk to stop it fading away. They reckon now it's round about 1,000 years old. Just sort of looking at it, and it's a very tiny head, has the Cern Abbas giant. It made me think of children and maybe your grandchildren as well. If they draw mummy, quite often mummy has a very small head and sort of long legs and sort of big arms with sort of, you know, only three fingers or something at the end. And I used to think, ah, oh, bless them. But of course, that's how children see you. They're looking at you from quite low down, sort of kneecap height. And that's what they see. If they look up, your head looks extremely small, your legs look very long, and your arms probably look very long as well. And I'm just wondering whether that's maybe why the Cern Abbas giant looks like he does.

0: Christian Pierre Lamarca was the violinist Les Ambassadeurs, who were conducted by Alexis Kosenko. It was Samuel Barber's glorious Adagio for Strings, number 6 in your top 100 calming classics tunes, all available for you to inspect on the Rayo app.
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That was Patrick Doyle's overture from Much Ado About Nothing, the 1993 film which starred Kenneth Branagh. He was the director, the screenwriter, also played Benedict. A cast is absolutely star-drenched, if I can put it like that. Kenneth Branagh back at Stratford at the moment and getting enormously rave reviews for Prospero in The Tempest. Here on Magic Classical, it's time now for a piece from our album of the week, and this is from Alain Sariel, and it's Bach's Violin Sonata No. 3. It's the Adagio.

0: Daniel Hope, the violinist and the conductor of the Zurich Chamber Orchestra. That was Saint-Saëns' Danse Macabre. And before that, from Plucked Bach 3, that was Alain Sariel. And he played the arch-lute, Bach's Violin Sonata No. 3, the Adagio. Coming up, the news at 9 o'clock. And then, oh, I think a little Boccherini.
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10: The top stories this hour. Iranian state media has rejected US claims that the ceasefire between the two countries is being extended. The White House says the 60-day extension includes reopening the crucial Strait of Hormuz shipping lane. However, the memorandum of understanding is still awaiting President Trump's approval. United States Secretary of the Treasury Scott Bessent says a lasting deal is still some way off.
11: Nothing is going to be on the table until we see the Strait of Hormuz open and the Iranians agree that they have to turn over the highly enriched uranium and that they can't have a nuclear program.
10: A man who used his ceremonial Sikh dagger to kill a student on a night out has been found guilty of his murder. 23-year-old Vikram Digwa told police he'd been racially abused by Henry Novak, leading to officers arresting the teenager before he collapsed. Assistant Chief Constable Robert France admits they got it wrong.
12: It's quite clear that officers didn't understand what had happened immediately. And that is some of the context I would ask people to understand. There had been a delay from those who chose eventually to call them. There were lies from Henry's killer in that 999 phone call.
10: Nicola Sturgeon says she was deceived, misled and betrayed by her ex-husband Peter Murrell. The former First Minister of Scotland says she's probably having the worst week of her life after he admitted to embezzling hundreds of thousands of pounds from the SNP. Sir Keir Starmer's admitted a government review into youth unemployment is sobering. Official figures show one in seven 16 to 24-year-olds are economically inactive, and the Prime Minister has vowed to do more to help them. Southeast Water says there's been no improvement in its supply issues. 8,000 properties in the Whitstable area of Kent are still without water. And a buffalo who went viral after its hair was compared to Donald Trump has been spared from an Eid sacrifice in Bangladesh. It'll be kept at the country's National Zoo instead. From Sky News, I'm Charlie Maggs.
0: It's Magic Classical, that's what it is, and I'm Fran Godfrey. It's just after 9 o'clock, and it's lovely to have your company this Thursday evening. I have got something called The Hen from Miss B's The Birds on the way in just a moment, but before that, how about that little glass of something refreshing from Boccherini?
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from Respighi there. The Birds, that was The Hen, played by the Academy of St. Martin in the Fields, conducted by Sir Neville Mariner. Respighi based the movement on Jean-Philippe Rameau's harpsichord piece called La Poule, and that was very well known for its sort of clucking motif. And Respighi takes that idea and turns it kind of into a full orchestral piece, complete with the sort of pecking and the clucking and the scratching and the sort of the gravel and stuff and the sudden flaps and fussiness. Lovely. A lovely piece from Respighi. And before that, Boccherini's Minuet from the String Quintet No. 5. You heard Isaac Stern, Choliang Lin, Jamie Laredo, Yo-Yo Ma and Sharon Robinson variously with cellos and violas and violins here on Magic Classical. Let us turn our attention to number 30 in our top 100, or your top 100 calming classic tunes. You voted for them, and at number 30, you voted for this.

0: From the soundtrack of the video game Dear Esther, that was Jessica Curry's Standing Stones. And before that, Dalid's Lakme, it was the flower duet sung so beautifully there by Catherine Jenkins and Kirita Kanawa with the Philharmonia Orchestra conducted by Anthony Inglis. As I say, that was at number 30 in your top 100 calming tunes, voted for you and played in their entirety across Bank Holiday Monday this week. Yes, already, it's already Thursday, honestly, but it was Monday. We had that wonderful day playing all of your choices of music and we loved it. And you can hear the individual shows again, if you listen again on our Rayo app, you can hear those individual shows across the day, including my top 10 countdown pop pickers between 6 and 7, all available on the Rayo app right now for you, as well as the list of the top 100. You can read them for yourself and have a little think about them and whether you agree with the choices of everybody else who voted.
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Natalie Klein was the cellist. The Royal Liverpool Philharmonic Orchestra was conducted by Vernon Handley, and that was Elgar's Chanson de Matin. Before that, the Johann Strauss Orchestra, wonderful orchestra, conducted by André Rieu, and it was Pasquale Marchina's España Cani here on Magic Classical. Little anniversary for you. I like my anniversaries. 28th of May, 1742. That's a long time ago. The first indoor swimming pool opened. It was a bagno in Lemon Street, Goodman's Fields in London. And it was heated. It's very surprising. I didn't expect it to be heated, but yes, it was. It was advertised as a warmed swimming pool, kept fresh daily. Kind of not central heating as we know it. More likely to be sort of coal-fired boilers or heated water added manually. Just tip another bucket of hot water. Are you turning on your hot tap in the bath when you realise it's gone a bit chilly after you've been sitting in there for an hour and your fingers have gone to prunes? I know. Only gentlemen could use it. It cost one guinea, which put it kind of well out of the reach for ordinary Londoners. It was 43 feet long and it had a cold pool as well. How about that? And the year again, 1742. I thought, this is nice. From the Swingles. It's called Swim. It's composed by Edward Randall, one of the Swingles.

0: The second movement of Mozart's Piano Concerto No. 21 was played by Life Over Arnsness and the Marlowe Chamber Orchestra. Now, you see, that would have been in my top 100 easy, but it didn't make it into the top 100 of our calming classics, your favourite tunes. It's impossible, there were too many, weren't there? Before that, it was Edward Randall's Swim, performed by the beautiful close harmonies of the Swingles, and that was an acknowledgement and recognition of the first indoor swimming pool, which opened in Britain on this day in 1742.
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Charles Nove here to request the pleasure of your company tomorrow morning for the Magic Classical Breakfast. 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

Big finish to Arturo Marquez's Fandango. That was the third movement. The violinist was Anna Kiekenmeyers, and the Los Angeles Philharmonic Orchestra was conducted by Gustavo Dudamel. Before that, the gorgeous Liebestraum No. 3 in A flat, composed by Liszt, played by Igor Levit, here on Magic Classical, where it's time for our pre-10 tenor. And I think this evening we will hear from Jonas Kaufmann. He will now sing for us Mattinata by Ruggero Leoncavallo.

0: That was Mattinata, written by Leoncavallo in 1904 for the Gramophone Company. It was one of the first songs ever composed specifically for recording rather than live performance, dedicated to Enrico Caruso. But there we heard it by Jonas Kaufmann with the orchestra of the Teatro Massimo Palermo, conducted by Asha Fish. That's it from me for this evening and indeed for this week. Lovely, lovely Joe Cochrane with you from 6 o'clock tomorrow evening. I shall return 6 o'clock on Sunday. Have a lovely weekend. Try and keep cool. Have a lovely, peaceful night as well. I send you lots of love as I send you in the direction of the 10 o'clock news.
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11: The top stories this are: a man who admitted planning a terror attack on a Taylor Swift concert in Austria has been jailed for 15 years. The 21-year-old was arrested in 2024, the day before the singer started a three-night run in Vienna. All shows had to be cancelled. The court heard he tried to buy weapons and make explosives after following Islamic State instructions online. Sky's Amelia Harper's following the hearing, but can't use the man's real name because of Austrian privacy laws.
12: Berenay had planned to target people outside one of her Eras Tour concerts with knives and homemade explosives during this very well-known, famous, sold-out tour.
11: A man who used his ceremonial Sikh dagger to kill a student on a night out has been found guilty of his murder. 23-year-old Vikram Digwas told police he had been racially abused by Harry Nowak, leading to officers arresting the teenager before he collapsed. Iranian state media has rejected US claims that the ceasefire between the two countries is being extended. The White House says the 60 extension includes opening the critical Strait of Hormuz shipping lane. However, the memorandum of understanding is still awaiting President Trump's approval. United States Secretary of Treasury Scott Bessent says a lasting deal is some way off.
13: Nothing is going to be on the table until we see the Strait of Hormuz open and the Iranians agree that they have to turn over the highly enriched uranium and that they can't have a nuclear program.
11: Nicola Sturgeon has described the past few days as probably the worst week of her life. She says she was betrayed by her ex-husband, Peter Murrell, who's admitted to misusing over £400,000 of party funds to pay for a lavish lifestyle. There's anger in Winstable and Kent after 8,000 properties were left with no water in their taps. South East Water says the hot weather's left reservoirs critically low, and Steve Clarke has signed a new contract to remain as Scotland's head coach until the 2030 World Cup. From Sky News, I'm Barry Weir.
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13: The top stories this are: a man who plotted a terror attack on a Taylor Swift concert in Vienna has been jailed for 15 years. The 21-year-old admitted the offences, which forced three era tour shows to be cancelled in 2024. The court heard he had planned to target fans outside the stadium with knives or homemade bombs after making contact with the Islamic State online. There's still confusion about how close we are to an agreement between the US and Iran over their ongoing conflict. Sources in the Trump administration say a memorandum of understanding to extend a ceasefire is ready to go, subject to the president's approval. Not true, says Tehran, though. Donald Trump's been talking to Fox News in the US.
14: That's what I do. I negotiate. They negotiate. They're very good negotiators. They're crafty. In the end, we have all the cards because we've defeated them militarily. Look, they have no navy. Their air force is totally gone, 100%.
13: A man who stabbed a student to death with his ceremonial Sikh knife has been found guilty of murder. Elizabeth Secker reports.
15: Vikram Digwa used an 8-inch dagger or kirpan to kill Henry Novak as he walked home from a night out in Southampton last December. The 23-year-old told police he'd been racially abused and was acting in self-defence, but the court heard this was a lie. It led officers to handcuff the 18-year-old victim moments before he collapsed. Hampshire police have apologised and referred themselves to the watchdog.
13: Nicola Sturgeon says she's having one of the worst weeks of her life. The former First Minister of Scotland says she was deceived by her estranged husband, Peter Murrell, who's admitted embezzling £400,000 from the SNP. The former minister behind a report on youth unemployment has a message for young people. Don't give up. Alan Milburn wants a systematic change after finding more than a million 16 to 24-year-olds aren't working, learning or training. And Luke Littler has won a second Premier League darts title with an 11-10 victory over Luke Humphreys in a thrilling final. He lost out to tonight's opponent in the decider 12 months ago. From Sky News, I'm Barry Weir.
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9: The top stories this hour. A man who plotted to attack a Taylor Swift concert in Austria has been jailed for 15 years. The 21-year-old admitted planning to target fans outside the stadium in Vienna with knives or homemade bombs after linking up with the Islamic State online. It forced three Eras Tour shows to be cancelled in 2024. Iranian state media has rejected US claims that a ceasefire is being extended. The White House says the 60-day extension includes reopening the key Strait of Hormuz shipping lane, but the agreement is still awaiting President Trump's approval. US Secretary of Treasury Scott Bessent says a lasting deal is some way off.
10: Nothing is going to be on the table until we see the Strait of Hormuz open and the Iranians agree that they have to turn over the highly enriched uranium and that they can't have a nuclear program.
9: Nicola Sturgeon says she was deceived, misled and betrayed by her ex-husband, Peter Murrell. The former First Minister of Scotland says she's probably having the worst week of her life after he admitted to embezzling hundreds of thousands of pounds from the SNP. Scotland manager Steve Clarke has signed a new contract as boss. It means he'll lead the team until the 2030 World Cup. Elsewhere, Tom Hanks says he didn't ask any questions when he was approached with the idea for a fifth Toy Story film. The Oscar-winning actor spent almost 30 years starring as Woody. The latest movie in the franchise is all about the rise of children using social media and technology. And Tom has this advice for young people sitting in front of their devices all day.
11: Put it down. Turn it off. Yeah. Do something else. Call the neighbors and say, do you want to get together? It's actually incredibly simple, and yet why is it so hard to do sometimes?
9: And AI-assisted shopping is now bringing in more revenue than sales from traditional online searches. Software firm Adobe says consumers are now asking a question and getting a single answer, often with direct links to them buy. From Sky News, I'm Barry Weir.
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11: Top stories this hour. A man who admitted planning a terror attack at a Taylor Swift concert in Austria has been jailed for 15 years. The 21-year-old was arrested in 2024, the day before the singer started a three-night run in Vienna. All the shows had to be cancelled. Our reporter Amelia Harper's following the hearing, but can't use the man's real name because of Austrian privacy laws.
12: Berenice had planned to target people outside one of her era's tour concerts with knives and homemade explosives during this very well-known, famous, sold-out tour.
11: A man's been found guilty of murdering a teenager on a night out in Southampton. Police initially handcuffed the victim, Henry Nowak, because his killer, 23-year-old Vikram Digwa, told officers he'd been racist. Henry had been stabbed five times with Digwa's ceremonial Sikh dagger. The White House says a ceasefire extension with Iran has been agreed, but that President Trump still needs to sign it off. It includes reopening the crucial Strait of Hormuz shipping lane. However, Iranian state TV says no such agreement has been made. United States Secretary of the Treasury, Scott Bessent, says it's all now up to his boss.
13: Everything depends on what the president wants to do, and President Trump is not going to make a bad deal for the American people, for the U.S., and he was very clear at the cabinet meeting on the yesterday what he wants.
11: Nicola Sturgeon has described the past few days as probably the worst week of her life. She says she was betrayed by her ex-husband, Peter Murrell, who's admitted to misusing over £400,000 of SNP funds to pay for a lavish lifestyle. There's anger in Whitstable in Kent after 8,000 properties were left with no water in their taps. South East Water says the hot weather's left reservoirs critically low. And Steve Clarke has signed a new contract to remain as Scotland's head coach until the 2030 World Cup. From Sky News, I'm Barry Weir.
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